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0: Let's sing it like we used to.
1: I suppose.
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1: So, there's a course we did in COB. And it was a particular type of writing, I don't remember what it's called, but it's a particular type of writing. And I had to do the class at university as well, that you learn how to phrase the same thing in a way that you are making it an instruction. And you learn how to take the same concept, but you reword it in a way to put yourself in authority. And that's the way you got to handle any bad news that come to you. I watched it with Lura's death. How are you going to tell Naya and Danny they Grammy dead? And you can't lie to them. And I heard someone up front before I go on to, I think it was Julie was telling Dallas, or I don't know, someone I heard say, they told the child, Grammy Lura going to be with Jesus. I say, got it. Because there's always a way to speak with victory. Oh my God. Is this too elementary? There's always a way to turn it into victory. There is always a way. Y'all hear me over here? Y'all sleeping? There's always a way to turn it into victory. If the boy leave you, there, I said, I was going to say it, but I didn't say it. If they leave you, there's a way to turn it to victory. If she cheat on you, with your brethren, there's a way to turn it to victory. Because now you get two blockages in your circle that just got moved. Say it again, Denzel. Two blockages in your circle just got moved. Because if it wasn't with your brethren, you would keep your brethren and lose her. But your brethren was a knife on your side as well. So God says, I will get rid of two of them one time. So now you can flush your circle. There is victory in every situation that you confront. But you got to see it. You got to see it differently. When did we ever see Jesus panic? When did we see him get bad news? Go up to Peter's house and to get something to eat. Peter, mother-in-law, sick. She is coming. Be healed. You'll be all right. No, dumpling. I don't want just dumpling and no salt beef, turkey wing. Glory to God. The Bible says, because when she gets healed, she ministered to him. So that you have the ability, wow, as a son of God, to flip every script. Everyone. Now, in order to do that, I might as well give you some points. This is going to be interesting. The first thing you got to do, watch this, is powerful. Write this down. Write this down. The first thing you got to do is sila. There is, write it down, S-E-L-A-H. There is always a time for sila. You make time for sila. In sila, you don't talk. You pause. You reflect. And then you act upon. You pause. Reflect. Then you act upon. The reason we talk crazy is because we don't sila. We live on impulse. Glory to God. A believer that is impulsive is an oxymoron. We're not supposed to be impulsive. We spiritual. We don't react, we respond. And response demand sealer moments. Now, right after this, you will have to die to pride. How about that? Point number two. Sila, number two. Die to pride. Because pride means I got to win. And the need to win, the need to look like a champion, causes you to speak out of turn. So you gotta die to pride. Zumbandila bahanda le kota brahashketa baha. Sokondo braha. This is so good, God. That's the one. Okay, no problem. This is number. What number is this? This is so funny. This is so funny. I give you all points. Points from where? Holy Ghost, thank you. This is very important. Very important. God, this is spiritual to the Holy Ghost. You need a release valve. You need a release valve. That could be walking. That could be gym. That could be dominoes. Not pizza. But it could be. And that's not too much. Get a personal band. If it's only one you want, don't get a medium, for God's sake. Just get a personal plan. It may be cards. It may be window shopping. It may be going for a drive. I found that too many believers don't have release valves. You know when the pressure goes on? That release valves that lets the pressure get out. Your release valves may be going to a wedding in Cana of Galilee. Because Jesus did not only go to the wilderness to pray, he also went to weddings. He went to wedding receptions. And we know they had a whale of a time because they had plenty of wine. Now, I didn't say Jesus, it was a pretty hyper environment. Let's really laugh too much. Let's just, you sleeping that whole time now, or something, you make it weird. All of a sudden, now you're the jump in and you all in right now. So you need, where is it that you recreate? Where do you recreate? Oh my God. I don't like being around strangers, y'all can get mad at me, on Sunday afternoon. I don't like being around strangers on Sunday afternoon. That's when I open the release valve. So I don't like when I got to stay with tie on and collar on and this and that and be on Sunday afternoon. I avoid them, can't, because that's my time to be me. That's my time to not put on lotion. Come on, man. Come on. Come on. Come on. I don't. That's when I wear the massive t-shirt that I want to wear. Robin, people here, Denzel, iron that. I'm not ironing. This is Sunday. I am home. If you come here, you come to my home. You get what you, thank you, Techie. You get what you get. Now you put no lotion. Daddy, you ashy. I know. Do you want some lotion? No. This I want to be. Put on some socks. No. I put on no socks. Hard foot and all. I can be out there. And I cross my foot so people can see it. Wiggle it. you need a space for that. If you don't have friends to do that with, you don't have friends. Am I doing all right? You need that. That helps you balance. So that you don't react to everything. A lot of us react because we get too much built up pressure. Time out. A lot of us sinning because we have too much built up pressure. Because we release our pressure with sin. So we got to find some places that ain't sin that we can release the pressure. And stop saying, I ain't got nobody to talk to. That's because you get bad ways. Be nice. Stop it. That is not, when you say I have nobody to talk to, I ain't talking about them, talking about yourself. I can't trust nobody. You have a problem. Preach then. I can't trust nobody. You are and you have a problem. You need to fix you. Because I have people that I trust. That's because you're the pastor. That nonsense. It's because I'm trustworthy. Because if you want to find friends, you got to show yourself friendly. Everybody, I have a friend. Is end up messing up on me because you don't hear God. And you don't pour, you spill. Play loud. That's that good stuff right there. Now that was good just now. Because pour suggests control. Spill, you let everything come out. And someone said spill the wrong place. And when you spill, you know what's happening? You make a mess. Anyway. So then for our scriptures. I promise you I had a powerful word planned for today. It would have blessed your life. Wednesday. I wasn't coming, Wednesday. Anyway, yeah, so I come.

God. Number one, you don't need to find purpose. It will find you. Just put that one declaration over the screen, on the screen. Put it there for me. I will have victory over sickness and disease. Is it up there? I need you to make this declaration all over this house. There are persons right now, when you heard me say it, it resonated, that you can't have victory without a fight. But the weapons of our warfare are carnal. They're mighty through God to the pulling down of strongholds. Listen to this. The Bible says in Ephesians chapter 6, he talks about the weapons that we must fight with. He says the sword of the Spirit is the word of God. We fight with words. He says to Timothy, son, you will fight a good warfare with the prophetic words spoken over your life. We fight with words. Timothy, you're going to win if you fight with the words spoken over your life. Again, December 31st, the Lord told us, we will have victory over sickness and disease this year. He says, we will have victory. So I make that declaration now, and I'm asking you now to build up faith in you. I want you to build up faith. And say this with boldness. With boldness and with authority, with conviction. Thank you, Father. Every healing that manifests in your body manifests in your spirit. That's why you got to build your faith up. Your spirit manifests the healing. He sends his word. Heals our disease. He don't send medicine. There's a text that says the word is medicine. That's our medicine, the word of God. I ain't telling you something in your pills. I ain't saying none of that. I'm saying that when you do take the word, see it with the same faith. Some of us take more faith in Tylenol than we do in the word. We have more faith in Ambien, Tylenol PM, than the word. So we pray for the pills to work as though the word ain't powerful. Your Bible says the word is medicine. Every one of us that take pills, every one of us in this room, before you take that pill, your faith is up. Whatever pill you take, think about it. Think about it. Think about it. Every one of you in this room, those of us like me who's in the gym, taking all kind of dumbness when I was in the gym, taking all kind of stuff, I say, and boy, my energy about to go up. I feel tired, and I got to go to the gym. I take my stuff up, and I tell myself, you feel stronger. I build myself in faith. I get a headache. I reach for that white bottle with the red top. And I tell myself, Brother Founder Rashad, I tell myself, I can take 3 days, because I baked 2 and a half. I take 3 days, take 3 days, boom, this headache can be gone right now. And in faith, I do that because I have confidence in Mr. Tylenol. If you apply that, when you take the prescription of the Word of God, that the Bible said is medicine, if you take this thing on the screen, knowing that this ain't come from my pastor, it came from my prophet. Bible says, believe the Lord your God, so shall you be established. Believe his prophet, so shall you prosper. My prophet said, this year, I can have victory over sickness and disease. And every time I take this, my body's getting better. Healing is moving. We better take some medicine right now. Go ahead. This ain't got to be a recital. But I want this to be a conviction.

I need you now to go ahead, and you may need to say it a few times, but for these next few moments, we're going to fill this room with this declaration. We want this to be something, I want this to become tangible in this room. That people who here, who ain't there yet, they can be able to pull from our faith and pull down victory from sickness. My hand going on more on fire. Glory to God. There's fire welling up in here. Glory to God. Begin now. Begin making that declaration. Come on, begin saying that. Begin saying that. Begin saying that. Glory to God. Glory, I will have victory over sickness and disease. I will have victory. I will not lose this battle. I will not lose it over my children. Victory over sickness and disease. I will not be fighting this all my life. This is my year for victory. I will overcome it. I will overcome it this year. I will have victory. If you are online streaming now, don't play with this moment. Make that declaration now. I will have victory. I will have victory. Over sickness and disease. Glory to God. Glory to God. Now, as I'm doing with Robin, I want you to do with the person standing next to you. Connect in hand with them. Grab their hand. I don't know what report they got. You don't know either. But I want you now to use prophetic power. Prophesy over that person whose hand you're holding. You don't need to look at them in the eye if you're uncomfortable doing that, but I need you to touch them. We touch it. We touch and agree now, glory to God, over the person whose hands we're holding now, that they will have victory over sickness and disease. Prophesy over them right now. Come on, prophesy over them. Lift the sound from the island. Come on. Come on, guys. Lift it up. Lift it up. Fill the room. Come on, prophesy over them now. Lift it up, lift it up, lift it up, lift it up, lift it up. Lift it up. Victory. Victory over sickness and defeat. However it comes, however it forms, however it tries to manifest, we decree victory. Whatever is going on in your body now, I decree it over you now. Victory. Victory over your household, over sickness and disease. In the name of Jesus. In the name of Jesus. Oh. Thank you. Thank you. Thank you. Thank you. Glory, glory. In Jesus' mighty name. In Jesus' mighty name. Glory to God. Now shift that thing and make that a praise right now. Come on, turn it into a praise. Come on, turn it into a praise.

There are some of you that this needs to be you for the next 21 days at least. Every single day. Some of you multiple times throughout the day. And you will get to a point where you take the will out. Where the will is gone. I have victory. I have victory. There are going to be testimonies, glory to God, all throughout the month of August. Victory. Victory over sickness and disease. Boy, I'm feeling something so heavy on me right now, God. I almost feel like calling a revival or something. I feel something welling up, glory to God. I feel something breaking. Shakata mandala bahanda likuta baha. It's late as it always is in this house. I feel one more break, glory to God. I want you to find that, it don't even be a shout. I want you to find your most genuine worship and praise now. For 30 seconds, I'm done. Vera, you going up there? I'm done. For about 30 seconds, come on, give him your most sincere. If you want shout, shout. If you want lift your hand, lift them. If you want stand up, stand up. But just give him something. Oh, oh, oh, oh, oh, oh, oh, oh, oh, oh, oh, oh, oh, oh, oh, oh, oh, oh, oh, oh, oh, oh, oh, oh, oh, oh, oh, oh, oh, oh, oh, oh, oh, oh, oh, oh, oh, oh, oh, oh, oh, oh, oh, oh, oh, oh, oh, oh, oh, oh, oh, oh, oh, oh, oh, oh, oh, oh, oh, oh, oh, oh, oh, oh, oh, oh, oh, oh, oh, oh, oh, oh, oh, oh, oh, oh, oh, oh, oh, oh, oh, oh, oh, oh, oh, oh, oh, oh, oh, oh, oh, oh, oh, oh, oh, oh, oh, oh, oh, oh, oh, oh, oh, oh, oh, oh, oh, oh, oh, oh, oh, oh, oh, oh, oh, oh, oh, oh, oh, oh, oh, oh, oh, oh, oh, oh, oh, oh

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How many know it was God's love that lifted you? 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

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Where are the intercessors?

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I've been in a season of miracles. This is

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I'm not that good.

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I

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Yeah, you. 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
1: So, there's a course we did in COB. And it was a particular type of writing. I don't remember what it's called, but it's a particular type of writing. And I had to do the class at university as well, that you learn how to phrase the same thing in a way that you are making it an instruction. And you learn how to take the same concept, but you reword it in a way to put yourself in authority. And that's the way you got to handle any bad news that come to you. I watched it with Lura's death. How are you going to tell Naya and Danny they Grammy dead? And you can't lie to them. And I heard someone up front before I go on to, I think it was Julie was telling Dallas, or I don't know, someone I heard say, they told the child, Grammy Lura going to be with Jesus. I say, got it. Because there's always a way to speak with victory. Oh my God. Is this too elementary? There's always a way to turn it into victory. There is always a way. Y'all hear me over here? Y'all sleeping? There's always a way to turn it into victory. If the boy leave you, there, I said, I was going to say it, but I didn't say it. If they leave you, there's a way to turn it to victory. If she cheat on you with your brethren, there's a way to turn it to victory. Because now you get two blockages in your circle that just got moved. Say it again, Denzel. Two blockages in your circle just got moved. Because if it wasn't with your brethren, you would keep your brethren and lose her. But your brethren was a knife on your side as well. So God says, I will get rid of two of them one time. So now you can flush your circle. There is victory in every situation that you confront. But you got to see it. You got to see it differently. When did we ever see Jesus panic? When did we see him get bad news? Go up to Peter's house and to get something to eat. Peter mother-in-law sick. She is coming. Be healed. You'll be all right. No, dumpling. I don't want just dumpling and no salt beef, turkey wing. Glory to God. The Bible says, because when she gets healed, she ministered to him. So that you have the ability, wow, as a son of God, to flip every script. Everyone. Now, in order to do that, might as well give you some points. This is going to be interesting. The first thing you got to do, watch this, is powerful. Write this down. Write this down. The first thing you got to do is sila. There is, write it down, S-E-L-A-H. There is always a time for sila. You make time for sila. In sila, you don't talk. You pause. You reflect. And then you act upon. You pause. Reflect. Then you act upon. The reason we talk crazy is because we don't sila. We live on impulse. Glory to God. A believer that is impulsive is an oxymoron. We're not supposed to be impulsive. We're spiritual. We don't react, we respond. And response demand sealer moments. Now, right after this, you're going to have to die to pride. How about that? Point number two. Sila, number two. Die to pride. Because pride means I got to win. And the need to win, the need to look like a champion, causes you to speak out of turn. So you gotta die to pride. Zumbandila bahanda lekota brahashkeda baha. Sokondo braha. This is so good, God. That's the one. Okay, no problem. This is number, what number is this? This is so funny. This is so funny. I give you all points. Points from where? Holy Ghost, thank you. This is very important. Very important. God, this is spiritual to the Holy Ghost. You need a release valve. Need a release valve. That could be walking. That could be gym. That could be dominoes. Not pizza. But it could be. And that's not too much. Get a personal band. If it's only one you want, don't get a medium for God's sake. Just get a personal band. It may be cards. It may be window shopping. It may be going for a drive. I found that too many believers don't have release valves. You know when the pressure goes on? That release valves that lets the pressure get out. Your release valves may be going to a wedding in Cana of Galilee. Because Jesus did not only go to the wilderness to pray, he also went to weddings. He went to wedding receptions. And we know they had a whale of a time because they had plenty of wine. Now, I didn't say Jesus. It was a pretty hyper environment. Let's really laugh too much. Let's just, you sleeping that whole time now. All of a sudden, you wake up. Yeah, that, all of a sudden, now you're the jump in and you all in right now. So you need. Where is it that you recreate? Where do you recreate? Oh my God. I don't like being around strangers. Don't get mad at me. On Sunday afternoon. I don't like being around strangers on Sunday afternoon. That's when I open the release valve. So I don't like when I got to stay with Ty on and call her on and this and that and be on Sunday after. I avoid them. Can't, because that's my time to be me. That's my time to not put on lotion. Come on, man. Come on. I don't. That's when I wear the massive t-shirt that I want to wear. Robin, people here, there's an iron that. I'm not ironing. This is Sunday. I am home. If you come here, you come to my home. Thank you, Techie. You get what you get. Now I put no lotion. Daddy, you actually, I know. Do you want some lotion? No. This is how I want to be. Put on some socks. No. I ain't put on no socks. Hard foot and all. I can be out there. And I cross my foot so people can see it. Wiggle it. But listen, you see, you need a space for that. If you don't have friends to do that with, you don't have friends. Am I doing all right? You need that. That helps you balance. So that you don't react to everything. A lot of us react to it because we get too much built up pressure. time out. A lot of us sinning because we have too much built up pressure. Because we release our pressure with sin. So we got to find some places that ain't sin that we can release the pressure. And stop saying, I ain't got nobody to talk to. That's because you get bad ways. Be nice. Stop it. That is not, when you say I have nobody to talk to, that ain't talking about them, talking about yourself. I can't trust nobody. You have a problem. Preach, Denzel. I can't trust nobody. You are and you have a problem. You need to fix you. Because I have people that I trust. That's because you're the pastor. That nonsense. That's because I'm trustworthy. Because if you want to find friends, you got to show yourself friendly. Everybody, I have a friend. Is end up messing up on me because you don't hear God. And you don't pour, you spill. Play loud. Stop right there. Now that was good just now. Because pour suggests control. Spill, you let everything come out. And someone said spill the wrong place. And when you spill, you know what's happening? You make a mess. Anyway. So then for our scriptures. I promise you I had a powerful word planned for today. It would have blessed your life. Wednesday. I wasn't coming, man. Anyway, yeah, so I come. I plan to be on Wednesday, but okay, I'll come Wednesday then. No problem. Let's do Wednesday. Wednesday. I was getting scared. Y'all wasn't there last week. Let me give you the 6 declarations from last week that I done. Just give it to you. From notes from last week that we're done. Please. Wednesday? I really can do this on Wednesday for true. All right, next come Wednesday. Wednesday, I'll deal with the word for the day. All right, so come on Wednesday. That'll be good. I'll have time to deal with it the way I want to. All right. Here it is. Ooh, my hand is on fire. Jesus, God Almighty, God. Number one, you don't need to find purpose; it will find you. Just put that one declaration over the screen, on the screen. Put it there for me. I will have victory over sickness and disease. Is it up there? I need you to make this declaration all over this house. There are persons right now, when you heard me say it, yes, it resonated, that you can't have victory without a fight. But the weapons of our warfare are carnal. They're mighty through God to the pulling down of strongholds. Listen to this. The Bible says in Ephesians chapter 6, he talks about the weapons that we must fight with. He says the sword of the Spirit is the word of God. We fight with words. He says to Timothy, son, you will fight a good warfare with the prophetic words spoken over your life. We fight with words. Timothy, you're going to win if you fight with the words spoken over your life. Again. December 31st, the Lord told us, we will have victory over sickness and disease this year. He says, we will have victory. So I make that declaration now, and I'm asking you now to build up faith in you. I want you to build up faith and say this with boldness. With boldness and with authority, with conviction. Thank you, Father. Every healing that manifests in your body manifests in your spirit. That's why you had to build your faith up. Your spirit manifests the healing. He sends his word, heals our disease. He don't send medicine. There's a text that says the word is medicine. That's our medicine, the word of God. I ain't telling you something in the pills. I ain't saying none of that. I'm saying that when you do take the word, see it with the same faith. Some of us take more faith in Tylenol than we do in the word. We have more faith in Ambien, Tylenol PM, than the word. So we pray for the pills to work, as though the word ain't powerful. Your Bible says the word is medicine. Every one of us that take pills, every one of us in this room, before you take that pill, your faith is up. Whatever pill you take, think about it. Every one of you in this room, those of us like me who's in the gym, taking all kind of dumbness, I was in the gym, taking all kind of stuff, I say, and boy, my energy about to go up. I feel tired and I got to go to the gym. I take my stuff up and I tell myself, you feel stronger. I build myself in faith. I get a headache. I reach for that white bottle with the red top. And I tell myself, Brother Founder Rashad, I tell myself, I can take 3 days because I baked 2 and enough. I take 3 days. Take 3 days. Boom, this headache can be gone right now. And in faith, I do that because I have confidence in Mr. Tylenol. If you apply that, when you take the prescription of the Word of God, that the Bible said is medicine, if you take this thing on the screen, knowing that this ain't come from my pastor, it came from my prophet. Bible says, believe the Lord your God, so shall you be established. Believe his prophet, so shall you prosper. My prophet said, this year, I'm going to have victory over sickness and disease. And every time I take this, my body's getting better. Healing is moving. We better take some medicine right now. Go ahead. This ain't got to be a recital. But I want this to be a conviction. I need you now to go ahead, and you may need to say it a few times. But for these next few moments, we're going to fill this room with this declaration. We want this to be something. I want this to become tangible in this room. That people who here, who ain't there yet, they can be able to pull from our faith and pull down victory from sickness. My hand going on more on fire. Glory to God. There's fire welling up in here. Glory to God. Begin now. Begin making that declaration. Come on. Begin saying that. Begin saying that. Begin saying that. Glory to God. Glory, I will have victory over sickness and disease. I will have victory. I will not lose this battle. I will not lose it over my children. Victory over sickness and disease. I will not be fighting this all my life. This is my year for victory. I will overcome it this year. I will have victory. If you online streaming now, don't play with this moment. Make that declaration now. I will have victory. I will have victory over sickness and disease. Glory to God. Glory to God. Now, as I'm doing with Robin, I want you to do with the person standing next to you. Connect in hand with them. Grab their hand. I don't know what report they got. You don't know either. But I want you now to use prophetic power. Prophesy over that person whose hand you're holding. You don't need to look at them in the eye if you're uncomfortable doing that, but I need you to touch them. We touch it, we touch and agree now, glory to God, over the person whose hands we're holding now, that they will have victory over sickness and disease. Prophesy over them right now. Come on, prophesy over them. Lift the sound from Alan. Come on. Come on, guys. Lift it up. Lift it up. Fill the room. Come on. Prophesy over them now. Lift it up, lift it up, lift it up, lift it up, lift it up.

Makatunda Labahanda. 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However it comes, however it forms, however it tries to manifest, we decree victory. Whatever is going on in your body now, I decree it over you now. Victory. Victory over your household, over sickness and disease. In the name of Jesus. In the name of Jesus. Oh. Thank you. Thank you. Thank you. Thank you. Glory, glory. In Jesus' mighty name. In Jesus' mighty name. Glory to God. Now shift that thing and make that a praise right now. Come on, turn it into a praise. Come on, turn it into a praise.

There are some of you that this needs to be you for the next 21 days at least. Every single day. Some of you multiple times throughout the day. And you will get to a point where you take the will out. Where the will is gone. I have victory. I have victory. There are going to be testimonies, glory to God, all throughout the month of August. Victory. Victory over sickness and disease. I'm feeling something so heavy on me right now, God. I almost feel like calling a revival or something. I feel something welling up, glory to God. I feel something breaking. Shakata mandala bahanda likuta baha. It's late as it always is in this house. I feel one more break, glory to God. I want you to find that, it don't even be a shout. I want you to find your most genuine worship and praise now. For 30 seconds, I'm done, Vera. Vera, you going up there? I'm done. For about 30 seconds, come on, give him your most sincere. If you want shout, shout. If you want lift your hand, lift them. If you want stand up, stand up. But just give him something. Oh, oh, oh, oh, oh, oh, oh, oh, oh, oh, oh, oh, oh, oh, oh, oh, oh, oh, oh, oh, oh, oh, oh, oh, oh, oh, oh, oh, oh, oh, oh, oh, oh, oh, oh, oh, oh, oh, oh, oh, oh, oh, oh, oh, oh, oh, oh, oh, oh, oh, oh, oh, oh, oh, oh, oh, oh, oh, oh, oh, oh, oh, oh, oh, oh, oh, oh, oh, oh, oh, oh, oh, oh, oh, oh, oh, oh, oh, oh, oh, oh, oh, oh, oh, oh, oh, oh, oh, oh, oh, oh, oh, oh, oh, oh, oh, oh, oh, oh, oh, oh, oh, oh, oh, oh, oh, oh, oh, oh, oh, oh, oh, oh, oh, oh, oh, oh, oh, oh, oh, oh, oh, oh, oh, oh, oh, oh, oh

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We take this time to personally invite you to join us at one of our worship services every Sunday at 9:30 a.m. or Wednesday at 7 p.m. in the C.H. Reeves Auditorium. 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Thank you for tuning in and have a life-filled day.

0: In the choir stand. Where is that? 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
1: In the choir stand. Where
0: is
1: that?
0: Hey!
1: In the choir stand.
0: Eddie, I want to go back to that. 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
1: in
0: watching.
1: The choir stand. Where is that?
0: Do that break. 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

0: in the choir, said baby. 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Where you at, choir members? God bless you. Oh, yeah. 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
1: Gloria a Dios.

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But everybody in this room, that God has given you vision. 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

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Yes, yes. 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He would rather have your yes.

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1: So, there's a course we did in COB. And there was a particular type of writing, I don't remember what it's called, but it's a particular type of writing. And I had to do the class in university as well, that you learn how to phrase the same thing in a way that you are making it an instruction. And you learn how to take the same concept, but you reword it in a way to put yourself in authority. And that's the way you got to handle any bad news that come to you. I watched it with Lura's death. How you can tell Naya and Danny they Grammy dead? And you can't lie to them. And I heard someone up front before I go on to, I think it was Julie was telling Dallas, or I don't know, someone I heard say, they told the child, Grammy Lura going to be with Jesus. I say, got it. Because there's always a way to speak with victory. Oh my God. Is this too elementary? There's always a way to turn it into victory. There is always a way. Y'all hear me over here? Y'all sleeping? There's always a way to turn it into victory. If the boy leave you, there, I said, I was going to say it, but I didn't say it. If they leave you, there's a way to turn it to victory. If she cheat on you with your brethren, there's a way to turn it to victory. Because now you get two blockages in your circle that just got moved. Say it again, Denzel. Two blockages in your circle just got moved. Because if it wasn't with your brethren, you would keep your brethren and lose her. But your brethren was a knife on your side as well. So God says, I will get rid of two of them one time. So now you can flush your circle. There is victory in every situation that you confront. But you got to see it. You got to see it differently. When did we ever see Jesus panic? When did we see him get bad news? Go up to Peter's house and to get something to eat. Peter's mother-in-law sick. She's coming. Be healed. You'll be all right. No, dumpling. I don't want just dumpling and no salt beef, turkey wing. Glory to God. The Bible says, because when she gets healed, she ministered to him. So that you have the ability, wow, as a son of God, to flip every script. Everyone. Now, in order to do that, I might as well give some points. This is going to be interesting. The first thing you got to do, watch this, is powerful. Write this down. The first thing you got to do is Selah. Write it down, S-E-L-A-H. There is always a time for Selah. You make time for Selah. In Selah, you don't talk. You pause. You reflect. And then you act upon. You pause. Reflect. Then you act upon. The reason we talk crazy is because we don't see that. We live on impulse. Glory to God. A believer that is impulsive is an oxymoron. We're not supposed to be impulsive. We're spiritual. We don't react, we respond. And response demand sealer moments. Now, right after this, you're going to have to die to pride. How about that? Point number two. Sila, number two. Die to pride. Because pride means I got to win. And the need to win, the need to look like a champion, causes you to speak out of turn. So you gotta die to pride. Zumbandila bahandale kota brahashketa baha. Sokondo braha. This is so good, God. That's the one. Okay, no problem. This is number, what number is this? This is so funny. This is so funny. I give you all points. Points from where? Holy Ghost, thank you. This is very important. Very important. God, this is spiritual, the Holy Ghost. You need a release valve. Need a release valve. That could be walking. That could be gym. That could be dominoes. Not pizza. But it could be. And that's not too much. Get a personal van. If it's only one you want, don't get a medium, for God's sake. Just get a personal van. It may be cards. It may be window shopping. It may be going for a drive. I found that too many believers don't have release valves. You know when the pressure goes on? That release valves that lets the pressure get out. Your release valves may be going to a wedding in Cana of Galilee. Because Jesus did not only go to the wilderness to pray, he also went to weddings. He went to wedding receptions. And we know they had a whale of a time because they had plenty of wine. Now, I didn't say Jesus. It was a pretty hyper environment. Let's really laugh too much. Let's just, you sleeping that whole time now. All of a sudden, you wake up. All of a sudden, now you're jumping and you all in right now. So you need... Where is it that you recreate? Where do you recreate? Oh my God. I don't like being around strangers. Don't get mad at me. On Sunday afternoon. I don't like being around strangers on Sunday afternoon. That's when I open the release valve. So I don't like when I got to stay with Ty on and call her on and this and that and be on Sunday after. I avoid them. Can't, because that's my time to be me. That's my time to not put on lotion. Come on, man. Come on. Come on. Come on. I don't, that's when I wear the massive t-shirt that I want to wear. Robin, people here, there's an iron that. I'm not ironing. It's a Sunday. I am home. If you come here, you come to my home. You get what you, thank you, Techie. You get what you get. Now I put on a look. Daddy, you actually, I know. Do you want some lotion? No. This is how I want to be. Put on some socks. No. I ain't put on no socks. Hard foot and all. I can be out there. And I cross my foot so people can see it. Wiggle it. But listen, you see, you need a space for that. If you don't have friends to do that with, you don't have friends. Am I doing all right? You need that. That helps you balance. So that you don't react to everything. A lot of us react because we get too much built up pressure. time out. A lot of us sinning because we have too much built up pressure. Because we release our pressure with sin. So we got to find some places that ain't sin that we can release the pressure. And stop saying, I ain't got nobody to talk to. That's because you get bad ways. Be nice. Stop it. That is not, when you say I have nobody to talk to, that ain't talking about them, talking about yourself. I can't trust nobody. You have a problem. Preach, Denzel. I can't trust nobody. You are, and you have a problem. You need to fix you. Because I have people that I trust. That's because you're the pastor. That nonsense. That's because I'm trustworthy. Because if you want to find friends, you got to show yourself friendly. Everybody, I have a friend. Is end up messing up on me because you don't hear God. And you don't pour, you spill. Play loud. That's that good stuff right there. Now that was good just now. Because pour suggests control. Spill, you let everything come out. And someone said spill the wrong place. And when you spill, you know what's happening? You make a mess. Anyway, so then for our scriptures, I promise you I had a powerful word planned for today. It would have blessed your life. Wednesday, I wasn't coming Wednesday. Anyway, yeah, so I come. I planned to be on Wednesday, but okay, I'll come Wednesday then. No problem. Let's do Wednesday. I was getting scared. Y'all wasn't there last week. Let me give you the 6 declarations from last week that I done. Just give it to you. From notes from last week that we're done. Wednesday? I really can do this on Wednesday for true. Alright. Next, come Wednesday. Wednesday I'll deal with the word for the day. Alright, so come on Wednesday. That'll be good. I'll have time to deal with it the way I want to. Alright. Here it is. Ooh, my hand is on fire. Jesus. God Almighty. God. Number one, you don't need to find purpose. It will find you. Just put that one declaration over the screen, on the screen. Put it there for me. I will have victory over sickness and disease. Is it up there? I need you to make this declaration all over this house. There are persons right now, when you heard me say it, yes, it resonated, that you can't have victory without a fight. But the weapons of our warfare are carnal. They're mighty through God. To the pulling down of strongholds. Listen to this. The Bible says in Ephesians chapter 6, he talks about the weapons that we must fight with. He says the sword of the Spirit is the word of God. We fight with words. He says to Timothy, son, you will fight a good warfare with the prophetic words spoken over your life. We fight with words. Timothy, you're going to win if you fight with the words spoken over your life. Again, December 31st, the Lord told us, we will have victory over sickness and disease this year. He says, we will have victory. So I make that declaration now, and I'm asking you now to build up faith in you. I want you to build up faith. And say this with boldness. With boldness and with authority, with conviction. Every healing that manifests in your body manifests in your spirit. That's why you got to build your faith up. Your spirit manifests the healing. He sends his word, heals our disease. He don't send medicine. There's a text that says the word is medicine. That's our medicine, the word of God. I ain't telling you something in the pills. I ain't saying none of that. I'm saying that when you do take the word, see it with the same faith. Some of us take more faith in Tylenol than we do in the word. We have more faith in Ambien, Tylenol PM, than the word. So we pray for the pills to work, as though the word ain't powerful. Your Bible says the word is medicine. Every one of us that take pills, every one of us in this room, before you take that pill, your faith is up. Whatever pill you take, think about it. Every one of you in this room, those of us like me who's in the gym, taking all kind of dumbness, I was in the gym, taking all kind of stuff, I say, boy, my energy about to go up. I feel tired and I got to go to the gym. I take my stuff up and I tell myself, you feel stronger. I build myself in faith. I get a headache. I reach for that white bottle with the red top. And I tell myself, Brother Founder Rashad, I tell myself, I can take 3 days because I baked 2 and a half. I take 3 days, take 3 days. Boom, this headache can be gone right now. And in faith, I do that because I have confidence in Mr. Tylenol. If you apply that, when you take the prescription of the Word of God, that the Bible said is medicine. If you take this thing on the screen, knowing that this ain't come from my pastor, it came from my prophet. Bible says, believe the Lord your God, so shall you be established. Believe his prophet, so shall you prosper. My prophet said, this year, I'm going to have victory over sickness and disease. And every time I take this, my body's getting better. Healing is moving. We better take some medicine right now. Go ahead. This ain't got to be a recital. But I want this to be a conviction. I need you now to go ahead, and you may need to say it a few times. But for these next few moments, we're going to fill this room with this declaration. We want this to be something. I want this to become tangible in this room. That people who here, who ain't there yet, they can be able to pull from our faith and pull down victory from sickness. My hand going on more on fire. Glory to God. There's fire welling up in here. Glory to God. Begin now. Begin making that declaration. Come on. Begin saying that. Begin saying that. Begin saying that. Glory to God. Glory, I will have victory over sickness and disease. I will have victory. I will not lose this battle. I will not lose it over my children. Victory over sickness and disease. I will not be fighting this all my life. This is my year for victory. I will overcome it this year. I will have victory. If you are online streaming now, don't play with this moment. Make that declaration now. I will have victory. I will have victory over sickness and disease. Glory to God. Glory to God. Now, as I'm doing with Robert, I want you to do with the person standing next to you. Connect in hand with them. Grab their hand. I don't know what report they got. You don't know either. But I want you now to use prophetic power. Prophesy over that person whose hand you're holding. You don't need to look at them in the eye if you're uncomfortable doing that, but I need you to touch them. We touch and agree now, glory to God, over the person whose hands we're holding now, that they will have victory over sickness and disease. Prophesy over them right now. Come on, prophesy over them. Lift the sound from the island. Come on. Come on, guys. Lift it up. Lift it up. Fill the room. Come on. Prophesy over them now. Lift it up, lift it up, lift it up, lift it up, lift it up. Shinda nina na na na ho. Sunda le kata na na na na ho. Siema irondo. Makaton na la bahana. Victory. Victory over sickness and disease. However it comes, however it forms, however it tries to manifest, we decree victory. Whatever is going on in your body now, I decree it over you now, victory. Victory over your household, over sickness and disease. In the name of Jesus. In the name of Jesus. Oh. Thank you. Thank you. Thank you. Thank you. Glory, glory. In Jesus' mighty name. In Jesus' mighty name. Glory to God. Now shift that thing and make that a praise right now. Come on, turn it into a praise. Come on, turn it into a praise.

are some of you that this needs to be you for the next 21 days at least. Every single day. Some of you multiple times throughout the day. And you will get to a point where you take the will out. Where the will is gone. I have victory. I have victory. There are going to be testimonies, glory to God, all throughout the month of August. Victory. Victory over sickness and disease. Boy, I'm feeling something so heavy on me right now, God. I almost feel like calling a revival or something. I feel something welling up. Glory to God. I feel something breaking. Shakata mandala bahanda likuta baha. It's late as it always is in this house. I feel one more break. Glory to God. I want you to find that. It don't even have to be a shout. I want you to find your most genuine worship and praise now. For 30 seconds, I'm done, Vera. Vera, you going up there? I'm done. For about 30 seconds, come on, give him your most sincere. If you want shout, shout. If you want lift your hand, lift them. If you want stand up, stand up. But just give him something. Oh, oh, oh, oh, oh, oh, oh, oh, oh, oh, oh, oh, oh, oh, oh, oh, oh, oh, oh, oh, oh, oh, oh, oh, oh, oh, oh, oh, oh, oh, oh, oh, oh, oh, oh, oh, oh, oh, oh, oh, oh, oh, oh, oh, oh, oh, oh, oh, oh, oh, oh, oh, oh, oh, oh, oh, oh, oh, oh, oh, oh, oh, oh, oh, oh, oh, oh, oh, oh, oh, oh, oh, oh, oh, oh, oh, oh, oh, oh, oh, oh, oh, oh, oh, oh, oh, oh, oh, oh, oh, oh, oh, oh, oh, oh, oh, oh, oh, oh, oh, oh, oh, oh, oh, oh, oh, oh, oh, oh, oh, oh, oh, oh, oh, oh, oh, oh, oh, oh, oh, oh, oh, oh, oh, oh, oh, oh, oh

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We change moments into memories.

He's the solution tonight. And if y'all don't mind, maybe y'all understand it better if I say it in the words of this song. You know what I said? I say it like this.

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1: So, there's a course we did in COB. And there was a particular type of writing, I don't remember what it's called, but it's a particular type of writing. And I had to do the class at university as well, that you learn how to phrase the same thing in a way that you are making it an instruction. And you learn how to take the same concept, but you reword it in a way to put yourself in authority. And that's the way you got to handle any bad news that come to you. I watched it with Lura's death. How you can tell Naya and Danny they Grammy dead? And you can't lie to them. And I heard someone up front before I go on to, I think it was Julie was telling Dallas, or I don't know, someone I heard say, they told the child, Grammy Lura going to be with Jesus. I say, got it. Because there's always a way to speak with victory. Oh my God. Is this too elementary? There's always a way to turn it into victory. There is always a way. Y'all hear me over here? Y'all sleeping? There's always a way to turn it into victory. If the boy leave you, there, I said, I was going to say it, but I didn't say it. If they leave you, there's a way to turn it to victory. If she cheat on you with your brethren, there's a way to turn it to victory. Because now you get two blockages in your circle that just got moved. Say it again, Denzel. Two blockages in your circle just got moved. Because if it wasn't with your brethren, you would keep your brethren and lose her. But your brethren was a knife on your side as well. So God says, I'm going to get rid of two of them one time. So now you can flush your circle. There is victory in every situation that you confront. But you got to see it. You got to see it differently. When did we ever see Jesus panic? When did we see him get bad news? Go up to Peter's house and to get something to eat. Peter's mother-in-law sick. She's coming. Be healed. You'll be all right. No, dumpling. I don't want just dumpling and no salt beef, turkey wing. Glory to God. The Bible says, because when she gets healed, she ministered to him. So that you have the ability, wow, as a son of God, to flip every script. Everyone. Now, in order to do that, I might as well give you some points. This is going to be interesting. The first thing you got to do, watch this, is powerful. Write this down. The first thing you got to do is Selah. Write it down, S-E-L-A-H. There is always a time for Selah. You make time for Selah. In Selah, you don't talk. You pause. You reflect. And then you act upon. You pause. Reflect. Then you act upon. The reason we talk crazy is because we don't see that. We live on impulse. Glory to God. A believer that is impulsive is an oxymoron. We're not supposed to be impulsive. We spiritual. We don't react, we respond. And response demand sealer moments. Now, right after this, you're going to have to die to pride. How about that? Point number two. Sila, number two. Die to pride. Because pride means I got to win. And the need to win, the need to look like a champion, causes you to speak out of turn. So you gotta die to pride. Zumbandila bahandale kota brahashketa baha. Sokondo braha. This is so good, God. That's the one. Okay, no problem. This is number. What number is this? This is so funny. This is so funny. I give you all points. Points from where? Holy Ghost, thank you. This is very important. Very important. God, this is spiritual. The Holy Ghost. You need a release valve. Need a release valve. That could be walking. That could be gym. That could be dominoes. Not pizza. But it could be. And that's not too much. Get a personal van. If it's only one you want, don't get a medium, for God's sake. Just get a personal van. It may be cards. It may be window shopping. It may be going for a drive. I found that too many believers don't have release valves. You know when the pressure goes on? That release valves that lets the pressure get out. Your release valves may be going to a wedding in Cana of Galilee. Because Jesus did not only go to the wilderness to pray, he also went to weddings. He went to wedding receptions. And we know they had a whale of a time because they had plenty of wine. Now, I didn't say Jesus. It was a pretty hyper environment. Let's really laugh too much. Let's just, you sleeping that whole time now. All of a sudden, you wake up. All of a sudden, now you're jumping and you all in right now. So you need... Where is it that you recreate? Where do you recreate? Oh my God. I don't like being around strangers. Don't get mad at me. On Sunday afternoon. I don't like being around strangers on Sunday afternoon. That's when I open the release valve. So I don't like when I got to stay with Ty on and call her on and this and that and be on Sunday after. I avoid them. Can't, because that's my time to be me. That's my time to not put on lotion. Come on, man. Come on. Come on. Come on. I don't, that's when I wear the massive t-shirt that I want to wear. Robin, people here, there's an iron that. I'm not ironing. It's a Sunday. I am home. If you come here, you come to my home. You get what you, thank you, Techie. You get what you get. Now I'm putting on, Daddy, you actually, I know. Do you want some lotion? No. This is how I want to be. Put on some socks. No. I ain't put on no socks. Hard foot and all. I can be out there. And I cross my foot so people can see it. Wiggle it. But listen, you see, you need a space for that. If you don't have friends to do that with, you don't have friends. Am I doing all right? You need that. That helps you balance. So that you don't react to everything. A lot of us react because we get too much built up pressure. Time out. A lot of us sinning because we have too much built up pressure. Because we release our pressure with sin. So we got to find some places that ain't sin that we can release the pressure. And stop saying, I ain't got nobody to talk to. That's because you get bad ways. Be nice. Stop it. That is not, when you say I have nobody to talk to, that ain't talking about them, talking about yourself. I can't trust nobody. You have a problem. Preach, Denzel. I can't trust nobody. You are, and you have a problem. You need to fix you. Because I have people that I trust. That's just use the pastor. That nonsense. It's because I'm trustworthy. Because if you want to find friends, you got to show yourself friendly. Everybody, I have a friend. Is end up messing up on me because you don't hear God. And you don't pour, you spill. Play loud. Stop right there. Now that was good just now. Because pour suggests control. Spill, you'll let everything come out. And someone said spill the wrong place. And when you spill, you know what's happening? You make a mess. Anyway. So then for our scriptures. I promise you I had a powerful word planned for today. It would have blessed your life. Where is it? I wasn't coming, man. Anyway, yeah, so I come. I really was. I planned to be on Wednesday, but okay, I'll come Wednesday then. No problem. Let's do Wednesday. Wednesday. I was getting scared. Y'all wasn't there last week. Let me give you the 6 declarations from last week that I done. Just give it to you. From notes from last week that we're done. Please. Wednesday? I really can do this on Wednesday for true. Alright. Next, come Wednesday. Wednesday I'll deal with the word for the day. Alright, so come on Wednesday. That'll be good. I'll have time to deal with it the way I want to. Alright. Here it is. Ooh, my hand is on fire. Jesus. God Almighty. God. Number one. You don't need to find purpose. It will find you. Just put that one declaration over the screen, on the screen. Put it there for me. I will have victory over sickness and disease. Is it up there? I need you to make this declaration all over this house. There are persons right now, when you heard me say it, yes, it resonated, that you can't have victory without a fight. The weapons of our warfare are carnal. They're mighty through God to the pulling down of strongholds. Listen to this. The Bible says in Ephesians chapter 6, he talks about the weapons that we must fight with. He says the sword of the Spirit is the word of God. We fight with words. He says to Timothy, son, you will fight a good warfare with the prophetic words spoken over your life. We fight with words. Timothy, you're going to win if you fight with the words spoken over your life. Again, December 31st, the Lord told us, we will have victory over sickness and disease this year. He says, we will have victory. So I make that declaration now, and I'm asking you now to build up faith in you. I want you to build up faith and say this with boldness. With boldness and with authority, with conviction. Every healing that manifests in your body manifests in your spirit. That's why you got to build your faith up. Your spirit manifests the healing. He sends his word. heals our disease. He don't send medicine. There's a text that says the word is medicine. That's our medicine, the word of God. I ain't telling you something in the pills. I ain't saying none of that. I'm saying that when you do take the word, see it with the same faith. Some of us take more faith in Tylenol than we do in the word. We have more faith in Ambien, Tylenol PM, than the word. So we pray for the pills to work, as though the word ain't powerful. Your Bible says the word is medicine. Every one of us that take pills, every one of us in this room, before you take that pill, your faith is up. Whatever pill you take, think about it. Every one of you in this room, those of us like me who's in the gym, taking all kind of dumbness, I was in the gym, taking all kind of stuff, I say, boy, my energy about to go up. I feel tired and I got to go to the gym. I take my stuff up and I tell myself, you feel stronger. I build myself in faith. I get a headache. I reach for that white bottle with the red top. And I tell myself, Brother Founder Rashad, I tell myself, I can take 3 days because I baked 2 and a half. I take 3 days, take 3 days. Boom, this headache can be gone right now. And in faith, I do that because I have confidence in Mr. Tylenol. If you apply that when you take the prescription of the Word of God, that the Bible said is medicine. If you take this thing on the screen, knowing that this ain't come from my pastor, it came from my prophet. Bible says, believe the Lord your God, so shall you be established. Believe his prophet, so shall you prosper. My prophet said, this year, I'm going to have victory over sickness and disease. And every time I take this, my body's getting better. Healing is moving. We better take some medicine right now. Go ahead. This ain't got to be a recital. But I want this to be a conviction. I need you now to go ahead, and you may need to say it a few times. But for these next few moments, we're going to fill this room with this declaration. We want this to be something. I want this to become tangible in this room. That people who here, who ain't there yet, they can be able to pull from our faith and pull down victory from sickness. My hand going on more on fire. Glory to God. There's fire welling up in here. Glory to God. Begin now. Begin making that declaration. Come on. Begin saying that. Begin saying that. Begin saying that. Glory to God. Glory, I will have victory over sickness and disease. I will have victory. I will not lose this battle. I will not lose it over my children. Victory over sickness and disease. I will not be fighting this all my life. This is my year for victory. I will overcome it this year. I will have victory. If you online streaming now, don't play with this moment. Make that declaration now. I will have victory. I will have victory. Over sickness and disease. Glory to God. Glory to God. Now, as I'm doing with Robert, I want you to do with the person standing next to you. Connect in hand with them. Grab their hand. I don't know what report they got. You don't know either. But I want you now to use prophetic power. Prophesy over that person whose hand you're holding. You don't need to look at them in the eye if you're uncomfortable doing that, but I need you to touch them. We touch and agree now, glory to God, over the person whose hands we're holding now, that they will have victory over sickness and disease. Prophesy over them right now. Come on, prophesy over them. Lift the sound from the island. Come on. Come on, guys. Lift it up. Lift it up. Fill the room. Come on. Prophesy over them now. Lift it up. Lift it up. Lift it up. Lift it up. Lift it up. Victory. Victory over sickness and disease. However it comes, however it forms, however it tries to manifest, we decree victory. Whatever is going on in your body now, I decree it over you now. Victory. Victory over your household, over sickness and disease. In the name of Jesus. In the name of Jesus. Oh. Thank you. Thank you. Thank you. Thank you. Woo! Glory, glory, glory. In Jesus' mighty name. In Jesus' mighty name. Glory to God. Now shift that thing and make that a praise right now. Come on, turn it into a praise. Come on, turn it into a praise.

are some of you that this needs to be you for the next 21 days at least. Every single day. Some of you multiple times throughout the day. And you will get to a point where you take the will out. Where the will is gone. I have victory. I have victory. There are going to be testimonies, glory to God, all throughout the month of August. Victory. Victory over sickness and disease. Boy, I'm feeling something so heavy on me right now, God. I almost feel like calling a revival or something. I feel something welling up, glory to God. I feel something breaking. Shakata mandala bahanda likuta baha. It's late as it always is in this house. I feel one more break, glory to God. I want you to find that, it don't even have to be a shout. I want you to find your most genuine worship and praise now. For 30 seconds, I'm done, Vera. Vera, you going up there? I'm done. For about 30 seconds, come on, give him your most sincere. If you want shout, shout. If you want lift your hand, lift them. If you want stand up, stand up. But just give him something. Oh, oh, oh, oh, oh, oh, oh, oh, oh, oh, oh, oh, oh, oh, oh, oh, oh, oh, oh, oh, oh, oh, oh, oh, oh, oh, oh, oh, oh, oh, oh, oh, oh, oh, oh, oh, oh, oh, oh, oh, oh, oh, oh, oh, oh, oh, oh, oh, oh, oh, oh, oh, oh, oh, oh, oh, oh, oh, oh, oh, oh, oh, oh, oh, oh, oh, oh, oh, oh, oh, oh, oh, oh, oh, oh, oh, oh, oh, oh, oh, oh, oh, oh, oh, oh, oh, oh, oh, oh, oh, oh, oh, oh, oh, oh, oh, oh, oh, oh, oh, oh, oh, oh, oh, oh, oh, oh, oh, oh, oh, oh, oh, oh, oh, oh, oh, oh, oh, oh, oh, oh, oh, oh, oh, oh, oh, oh, oh

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Now, listen, I'm so excited for today's conversation. Whether you're tuned in via Glory 93.9, listening to the radio, on Facebook, YouTube, and of course, my faithful TikTok watchers. Hey, LaToya, how you doing? I'm so excited to be in your company today. And I want to say welcome back to The Shift. Yesterday, we began a conversation that, you know, really sparked some thoughts, right? We started to talk about what it means to think outside the box, right? We went through so many things, and I'm going to reiterate before we move further into today's topic, but I want to say that this is part two. So if you know anyone that's in need of a shift, I want you to tag them in the comment section. I want you to share this live broadcast, and I want you to let them know that we are locked and always loaded. We are ready for today's conversation. Hey, Shantika. Hey, Patience. Patience, say good afternoon. You have to add like a bunch of S and say shifters. You have to make it long. Hey, Tika. I hope you're having a great day. You know, we explored yesterday, you know, challenging those self-limiting beliefs, our self-concept. We, you know, did so many, and you know, I started to sit down and I thought about this, and I say, you know something, these shifters, like I oh man, I love you all so much, and I promise you, every day, Monday through Friday, I'm so excited for, there you go, Patience, you got it, there you go, yes, you are officially a shifter now. Yes. But I'm so excited to have this conversation. Of course, before I move any further, the call and text lines, they're open. They're in the caption on your screen and in the comments section. Today, the call line is 242-827-2543. And the text line is 242-817-2544. Now, I don't really know what's going on with my voice today. I feel like I sound a little nasally, but I'm giving God the glory. I'm giving God the glory anyhow. My producer is like shaking his head at me, and I don't really feel like being judged today. I don't know. Is it just me? I don't want to be judged today or tomorrow or the day after. But let's move. So yesterday, you know, we talked about, wow, y'all need to see what he's doing. Wow. You know something? Shifters, let's go. Yesterday, we talked about, you know, the identity change. And, you know, it's the process of becoming who God has ordained or called you to be. Right. We talked about, you know, the self-concept, like I mentioned earlier. We talked about, you know, identity producing behavior and how most people try to change their habits before changing their identity. And we see all through scripture where, you know, before God ever shifted someone, he shifted the way they think, he shifted their perspective before even giving them a new name. We see it where Jacob becomes Israel. What is it called? In the place called Peniel, where he wrestled with the angel or wrestled with God. Secondly, yesterday we spoke about, you know, you don't live from your future until you see yourself there. Hey, Miss Bodie, how are you? All right. Then we talked about your life moving in the direction of your self-image. And I'm just going quickly through these so that we can get into today's part. And then we talked about your mind having an internal thermostat. Oh, that was so good. Oh, man, that sit with me, right? And then we talked about identity answering three questions. Who am I? Whose am I? And why am I here? We also talked about how, you know, God never calls you according to your limitation. We didn't get to this part, and this is what I want to start today's topic or part of today's topic with, and it is this: identity requires evidence. You don't just pick up and say you are different. Your habits start to speak for you. Your calendar reveals your priorities, and honestly, that's for me, right? Your spending reveals what you value. Your conversations, and this is what I feel that many are guilty of, your conversations reveal your thinking.
the kind of conversations that you entertain, the kind of conversations that you hold, reveal how you think, not only how you think in general, but how you think about yourself. Transformation doesn't happen from the outside in. It happens from the inside out. And I believe that, you know, as a result of this topic, I believe that God is trying to, or doing that work on the inside of us that we can then see on the external. We focus on the makeup, we focus on the hair, we focus on the car, we focus on the house, we focus on the, the things that can be taken away, the temporal things. But I want you to think on eternal things. I want to ask you this question, or really a series of questions. Who told you who you are? I'll wait. Who told you who you are? Is your identity, and I have to start here, is your identity based on your past, based on your trauma, or based on what God promised? What labels, and see, I told you a series of questions. What labels have you accepted that God never gave you? See, when you are someone that is extraordinary, when you are someone, you know, filled with purpose, and, you know, it can be seen in some cases, there are many labels that people will try to put on you. Oh, she's unhumble. Oh, she is this. Oh, she is mean. Oh, she is that. Oh, she isn't friendly. And there are labels, or she will be a drug addict. She will give up halfway, like her mommy, like her daddy. She just like, and we take on these labels that God never gave us. We take on labels from wounds. Are you living from your calling or only reacting to your wounds? What version of yourself, and this is my last question, and I'm going to move. What version of yourself are you protecting because it's familiar? See, you don't want to let go of that attitude. You don't want to let go of that way of thinking. You don't want to let go of that self-concept. You don't want to let go of those self-limiting beliefs because it is familiar. It is the evil that you know. You know how people talk about, they say, you know, something, this is the lesser of both evils. No. How? Why we even choose an evil? Identity is the root and your behavior is the fruit. You know something? I know. I talk, you know. I feel like a rapper at all right now, right? You will never consistently live, and this is so hard. You'll never consistently live above the person you believe yourself to be. So whatever you believe about you, you. All right. Like I mentioned this scripture yesterday about, do not be conformed to the pattern of this world, but be transformed by the renewing of your mind. It brings me back to my first point. Forget the box. And I started this yesterday, but I want to go a little further. Forget the box. People often say, and you can look at the graphics for, you know, today's show and think outside the box. We get it. But people often say, think outside the box. But sometimes God is trying to say something else to us. The box represents those limitations, the boundaries that you have placed on yourself, the things that you think about yourself. You immediately start to, and I talked about this yesterday, you immediately start to list reasons why something can't happen. Point number two, and because I don't want to stay there too long. Point number two, break the rules. Now, I know this is going to be a little... But break rules. But I'm not talking about, you know, breaking laws, right? But I'm talking about breaking the rules, right? Not laws, not breaking civil laws, but breaking the invisible barriers that you have accepted without questioning them. You think, I'm too old, I'm too young,
No one in my family has ever done this. I need money before I can start. Success only comes by doing this particular thing, by being with these particular people. And many of these things aren't facts. They're just limitations. They're inherited beliefs. And even as we continue, you know, in this subject, I want to introduce a new concept. And I want to say a mindset, really. Because in order to move forward, in order to start to forget the box, there is a concept called pay them dust. Now, I read this in a book, but I started to do more research on it. Pay them dust, and I have a definition for you. Pay them dust is a modern expression that means to deliberately ignore someone or something that does not deserve your time, energy, attention, or emotional investment. It means refusing to engage with negativity. Hey, Bianca. Hey, Mr. Marley. I'm refusing to engage with negativity, distractions, unnecessary criticism, or people who are trying to pull me off course. See, I want to stick a pin right there. Why? Because many of us, whether we like to address it or not, we cannot get outside the box, forget the box, think outside the box, however you want to term it. We cannot do that because we are still distracted. I want to say distracted. We are still focusing on unnecessary criticism. Or they say I'm not slim enough. They say I'm too skinny. They say I'm too bright. They say I'm too pretty. They say I'm too ugly. They say I'm not intelligent enough. They say I don't sound like this. They say I don't talk like that. They say I don't have the clothes. I don't have the hair. I don't have the look. I don't have the aesthetic. And you focus on all of these things. As a matter of fact, let's take it a step further. You start to look at what someone else is doing. And you say, oh, well, I see, and she was able to go, and I don't even know how. And you become a hater, just like that. Battling jealousy, why? Because of distraction. When you pay someone dust, and man, listen, I sat down and I thought about this. When you pay someone dust, what you are saying is, I am choosing to intentionally disengage. See, you know, we like to say things like, you know, the smoke is free, what you 4i5, guilty, right? Smoke is free, what you 4i5, and we go through all of these things, but it isn't, paying them dust isn't about being rude or being arrogant, you know. It's about protecting your focus. And if you are honest, and let's pause right here. If you are honest, you have become distracted. You allowed, hey Ashley, you allowed what they said about you, how they feel about you, the sabotage going on, you know, behind the scenes that you shouldn't have known about, but you know about. You allow all of these things. You know something? You are hesitating to post. You are hesitating to even post on your status. You are hey LaTonya. Oh, how you doing, honey? Right? You are afraid to change the way you look because you say, you know something, I don't want them to feel like I feel like. No. You have to protect your focus. Why? Because there is something on the inside of you. Many of you listening, something locked deep on the inside of you that you refuse to unlock because you've become distracted by negativity. Hey, Shonda. You've become so distracted. Unnecessary criticism. People who are trying to pull you off course. Latonya says, listen, you guess, protect that focus. Patience says, heavy on refusing to engage with negativity. And you know, it's thank you. It's tricky because sometimes the distractions are so covert that you could almost miss it. You don't know you're distracted until it's like
I want to say until you're distracted. I don't know if that makes sense, but you don't know until you realize, oh man, I really shouldn't have engaged. I really shouldn't have responded that way. Thinking outside the box requires selective attention. Yes, I love you, but I cannot give you that attention. Yes, I respect you, but I cannot give you that attention, because if I give you that attention and I focus on what you're trying to project on me. You know something? I don't think that, and maybe this could be a little naive, right? But let's just go with it for a minute. I don't think sometimes people's intention is to distract you. That's one part. And then I think there are sometimes and they are deliberately distracting you. But I'm talking about the other one now. I think they become a distraction to you based on their limitations. So let's say, you know, you want to do a particular thing. You want to start this business. You want to write this book. You want to release this song. But based on their past limitations, they start to spew that negativity or project that negativity onto you, not deliberately saying, okay, well, you can't do it. But when they put themselves in your shoe, they can't see how they would do it, which is why they become a distraction. I hope I said that good. But, you know, it's tricky, because you have to discern when someone, and this can come from family members, this can come from leaders, this can come from friends, this can come from spouses, because they can't think outside themselves. And what they really lack is foresight. So they think in their mind, okay, I was unable to do this at a certain age. I was only able to get my house at the age of 55, and there's nothing wrong with that. But that's not my portion. That's not what I am accepting. That's not what I'm willing to go through. Patience, you are so right. Patience says, you have to know, I remixed what you said, but you got to know what to take on and what to leave to God, honestly. And patience also says, this is why it's so important to be around like-minded people, not people who are restricted in their thinking. Agreed. But here's the thing, patience. You don't know that they are restricted in their thinking until you level up. See, we can agree. Bible talks about how can two walk except they agree. We can agree at the age of 20. We can agree at 25. But when I get to 30, when I get to 35, when I decide to level up, then your limited thinking is exposed. See, it's not only about just being with like-minded people, but to be with people who are able to, and I describe it as bend. They're able to pivot. They're able to evolve with every part of your life. I have a friend, and you know, we always talking, and she was telling me about how she was applying for, you know, this job, and a family member was like, oh, child, you know how things go in the Bahamas. You got to know this one, got to know that one. And she just started, I tried to do the same thing before, and they denied me. And I tried to do this before, and they told me that I couldn't do. And they told me that, and I was just seeing age, and they didn't let me. And she went on with all of these things. And my friend started, she said, you know, Jonae, just by listening to her, she made me afraid. I did not want to apply anymore. But then she said, when I realize your life is not my life, your journey is not my journey, I have to pay you dust. I can't focus on what your right Chanda projecting their fear on you. I cannot focus on your limitation and call it mine. I cannot focus on what you are unable to do and call it mine. And this is a part of thinking outside of the box, forgetting the box. Because I saw the sign, and I don't know, for those who live in Nassau, I saw the sign on the car says no limits. When I say to myself that I'm going to think out of the box, I've already placed a limit on me. When I say something like,
the sky is the limit. No, beyond the sky. Because I've already placed a limit based on how far I can see. And this is why, and I'm going to get into that in a few, but this is why having foresight is so, so pivotal in this season of your life. Not every opinion deserves your attention. And this is something that, I learned the hard way. I won't even lie. I wanted to please everybody. I wanted everybody to be okay. I wanted everyone to understand. I wanted to be palatable. I wanted everyone not to be offended. I wanted everyone to be comfortable. And in order to make everyone comfortable, it means that I must now sacrifice myself and the work that God is doing in me. Shonda, clock it. People pleasing, that's exactly what it was. So I had to learn, every opinion does not deserve your attention. Every lie isn't worth being addressed. Every response, you know what it does? It costs you emotional energy. And you know, I watched this video and this young lady, she was talking about, you know, if you're trying to scale your business. Shantika says, it's okay to agree, but I can't relate. Rich says, so true. Hey, how you doing? Shonda says, let them be wrong about you. No. Prove the doubt is wrong. No, like God really has to prove them wrong. And it's not up to me to do that. But I watched this video. And this young lady was talking about how she was trying to scale her business, you know, to make it $1 million business and et cetera. And, you know, she started to give advice and she was like, listen, don't be in a relationship and trying to do all these things, trying to date and trying to do all these things and trying to evolve. It doesn't work together. Now, how you doing, baby? Right? This is the point that she was making. She said she was trying to build her business and date the same time. This is just her story, right? And she said she's a creative. So anytime that she would, you know, get into, you know, a row with her boyfriend or, you know, something, or he didn't do something according to the plans, it would throw her off and it would throw her creativity off. And I say all that to say there are some people in your life that are throwing off your creativity. Y'all don't have to say nothing. Just let me talk. Don't say nothing. Just, you know. There are some people in your life that when you get around them, your judgment is clouded. Your creativity is limited. You cannot think beyond what you see. You cannot see beyond what you see. You cannot look and it sounds funny, but you cannot look into the future, or you cannot dream. And it's a dangerous environment to be in, because what it does is it slowly kills the dream on the inside of you. And I'm not saying don't date or don't have a spouse or that's not my point. But I'm saying there are some work environments, there are some church environments, there are some friendship environments, there are some business environments that don't allow you to evolve, that don't allow you to grow. And sometimes what it takes for you is a change in scenery. What it takes for you is a change in your outlook, in your perspective, to cause you to shift. But you cannot do that if you're still in the box. As a matter of fact, you are the box. You are the limitation for you. You are the thing that is blocking you from getting to the next level. See, we don't like to think about ourselves or view ourselves as our own limitations. We don't like to see that. We don't like to accept that. Shonda says, you are the weapon formed against yourself. Dr. Lewis says, it's about alignment. Agreed.
It's about alignment. And I cannot stay aligned or be aligned with the will of God, with the plan that God has for my life, if I'm giving everything, everyone attention. If I'm allowing them to project their belief systems onto me. Has someone ever told you something so much about yourself that you start to believe it? Let's say someone just says, you know something, you're full of confusion. Every time they see you, you're full of confusion. You're full of confusion. You're full of confusion. And for the first 5 times, you didn't believe them, you know. But by the 6th, 7th time, it's like, wait. I must see full of... You start to believe the projections. You start to believe... You don't have to defend what God has already defined. And to be honest, some of you are defending because you haven't heard God define you. You want to hear from everyone else. You want to read it everywhere else. You want to scroll on TikTok. You want to watch the shift to just let Joy Nay define you. No, that's not up to me. When God defines you, you don't have to worry about anything or anyone else. This is a serious thing. Every distraction delays your destination. Anytime you decide not to pay someone dues, you hinder, you delay. Shantika says, they don't know the power they were born with. No, really. Sometimes we don't. Here's what I want to share with you. When you are thinking outside the box, you don't let someone who is living inside a box dictate how far, how much, and what you should do. Miss, Mom, Sir, you are still in a box. How can you tell me, trying to get outside the box, outside of my limitations, my self-limiting beliefs, tell me, oh, you know something? Dr. Lewis says, I'm going to use that today. You don't have to defend what God has defined. No, you don't. You are still in the box, Miss, Mom, Sir, Doctor. What else? What else title? What other title? The arch of all arch. You are still the box. You are in the box. I want you to think. Someone in a box dictating your life outside of it. You have to break the rules. And I'm not talking about being out of order. I'm not talking about being rebellious. I'm not talking about being outside the will of God. But what I am saying is move beyond what you have been limited by. We don't break the rules. You know why? Because we like certainty. We like stability. We like predictability because it feels safe. We don't break the rules. Let me tell you why. We don't break the rules and can move beyond our limitations. You know why? Because we don't like failure. We don't want to look bad. That's the word. We don't like to be uncomfortable. We don't like to be talked about. We don't like to be misunderstood. And we would rather play it safe, fly under the radar instead of above the clouds. Playing it safe is you just saying, you know something, God, I'm not going to do anything with this calling that you have placed on the inside of me. You avoid risk, not because God said no, but because your fail say, listen, hey, take it down a notch. Hello, who do you think you are? What do you think you do? Do you do
Do you remember what you just came out of? Do you remember that? And you know the enemy is crafty. Do you remember that sin you were just in? You remember that baby you had at a wedlock? You remember that divorce? You remember. You remember that? Chantika says, whose voices are we listening to? You can spend, listen, years protecting yourself from failure and killing your destiny. I should say, Lord, my internet fighting up against me. Listen, you gotta tell the internet no weapon. Tell it light up. So there is this video. It's always a video, right? There is this video that I saw, and this young lady, she was talking about, you know, she moved to a different state, country, temporarily without her children. And she did it because she had to, you know, gain some stability, but, you know, everyone couldn't go along. And she said everyone called her crazy. Everyone said that she was a horrible mother. She was selfish. She made the wrong decision, you know. And I feel like this is the difficulty with being outside the box and forgetting the box, is that when you have no evidence of what you know you can be, you just have a feeling, you just have that inclination, like, I'm gonna be and I need to shift, and there is no evidence around you, and every action that you do or every decision that you make looks so stupid. Yes, I said stupid. You look silly. You look big and dumb. Like the old people say, you look big and dumb. Big and dumb at that grown age. You should have had more structure than this. And you're right, Shonda. There's no blueprint to this shift. You become that blueprint. And the issue with being the blueprint is that the blueprint has so much scrutiny. Being the first to ever accomplish something. I watched this video again. I don't know. I love videos, Muncie, right? And this is about Snoop Dogg. And he was talking about, you know, his team of advisors was telling him not to collab with Skechers. He said, you know, Jordan have Nike. And, you know, he is at the top of his game. He is not moving. And he didn't want to compete with Jordan. He just wanted his own lane. And that's many of you listening today, that you don't want to compete with someone. I don't want to be better than who I see on the top. I just want my own lane. And he said, you know, the people around him were convincing him not to collab with Skechers. Like, Skechers, Snoop Dogg, You don't see it. And he said, his friend Martha Stewart advised him. He said, listen, Skechers is everywhere. It is the household brand. You have every generation wearing Skechers. You have the baby, the mommy, the daddy, the person cooking, the person cleaning. Everyone, they're wearing Skechers. And he said that was the best decision of his life. What am I saying? Maybe to think, and this is not for everyone, but maybe to think outside that box, maybe to get out of that box, maybe to forget that box is to collab. And collab in an unconventional way, because you wouldn't equate Snoop Dogg with Skechers. That's just for those who get it. So this young lady, she had this vision of what she wanted her life to be like. She had this vision of, you know, how she wanted her family to live, how she wanted her children to live. But other persons, you know, saw it as abandonment. Other persons saw it as, you know, she is being selfish. And
this is where, you know, that mediocre thinking comes in. Mediocrity is settling for average when you were created for excellence. You have accepted being mediocre because everyone around you is lower than mediocre. It's all right. It's not about talent. It's not about gifting. It's not about your ability. But it's about accepting less than your potential because excellence requires too much consistency. It requires too much intentional effort. You know, and in some cases, being mediocre or mediocrity can be twisted as spiritual. And you know what it sounds like? It sounds like, I'm just waiting on God. I'm just waiting. I'm just waiting on my time. I'm just waiting on my place. But what you're really doing is hiding. What you're really afraid of is being seen and being judged. What you're really afraid of is you don't want people to think that you're all that, but you are the birthday. You are that girl. You are that guy. Hi, hello. You're really hiding. You're really hiding and you're really afraid. And that's okay, you know. It's okay to be afraid because it is scary. But don't allow that fear to keep you locked in. I'm going to help you. How to leave this mediocre level. One, you have to be inspired. If that means that you need to change your environment, change it. If that means that you need to read more books, you need to travel, you need to learn, you need to listen, you need to observe people doing what you dream about, do that. Exposure, and this is something that this is both my producer and Pastor Oslin Jadot spoke about on numerous occasions, but exposure expands expectation. When you are exposed to new ways of living, new levels, your expectation for what is possible increases. So I don't just say that I want to forget the box, but I have to observe, I have to read or learn or travel, listen to someone who has gotten to that level. And it doesn't mean that they don't have fear. It just means that there are some things that I need to learn. So once I'm exposed, my expectation expands. My anticipation expands. I become more hopeful. I become more inspired. Why? Because I see someone. It's like having caviar for the first time. When you are exposed to a level, and I want you to think about this in every area of your life. This is spiritual. This is natural. In your home. Hey, Antonia. How you doing, baby? Tika says, the vision is refined. You start everything. Listen, when you have exposure, it's like everything has color. Like the colors are more, you know, brighter and everything is more defined. Y'all ever watch the movie Limitless? And, you know, he takes a pill and then everything just seems brighter and everything just seems more clear. Yeah. Exposure. And I'm not... See, exposure doesn't only come from traveling. It doesn't only come from shifting your environment. You can read. You can learn. You can watch videos. You can listen to podcasts. Second point, shift your perspective. Now, I did a show on this, and I'm probably going to go back at it at some point. Two people, and I want you to hear me good, two people can experience the same storm.
the same tragedy, the same difficulty, the same divorce, the same betrayal, the same rejection, the same abandonment, but one sees punishment. The other sees preparation. Could I tell you, all of what you view as difficult, all of what you view as unnecessary, and that painful relationship within your family, or that painful relationship with your friend, and you know it can apply to any area of your life, whatever you see as difficult, I invite you to shift your perspective and see it as preparation. There are some things that I have went through that I now understand why. It has made my skin a little thicker. And I felt that in the moment it was cruel. I felt in a moment like it was unnecessary. I felt like, you know, I was being pressed and stretched, and, you know, it was hard. It was ugly. I wanted to quit. But when I realized that my expectation, because of my exposure, see, all of what you are experiencing, the good, bad, the ugly, the sad, the crying, the disappointments, the expectation of the people that you feel, you know, should have your back, should be with you all along the way. The friends that you have to lose, the relationships that you had to grieve. Oh, man. It's preparation. It's preparation, and it's making your skin just a little bit thicker. Not thicker to become bitter or callous or cold and unforgiving, but thicker to withstand the pressure of your next level. If you can't master people's projections, people's negativity, them calling you everything but a child of God, if you can't handle 5 people, how can you handle 20? How can you handle 100? How can you handle thousands? Perspective determines possibility. What if, and you know, and these are questions that you have to ask yourself. What if this isn't happening to me? What if this is happening for me? Oh, actually, okay, I know what you mean. I'm not quite sure though, but I get it. What if this is not happening to me? The rejection, the abandonment, the hurt, the pain, the betrayal, the isolation, the friend, the spouse, the leader, the co-worker, the boss, the environment, the organization, that y'all know. The cousin, the auntie, the uncle. What if this isn't happening to me? It's happening for me. Point number 3. Change your environment. Now, wait. I know I said a lot about environment a moment ago, but I want you to hear me. Change your environment. There are some instances that you cannot avoid the people that bring you pain or have brought you pain or have caused some trauma in your life. Changing the environment in that case looks like changing your perspective, and it looks like paying them dust. Your environment, Shantika says, they are part of the process. No, they are. Changing your environment shapes your expectation. Could I tell you that you can create your own environment? I traveled and
you know, I just began to, walking through the airport, I just began to observe, you know, airports can be so chaotic. You know, everyone is just trying to get to their gate. Everyone is just trying to lug their bags along, or they have children, or, you know, you have girl groups just happy to be there, and you have guys standing up, you know, and, you know, it's pretty chaotic for the busy airports that is. But there's always that one person at their gate ahead of time or on time, settled, reading a book and not allowing that chaotic environment to bring chaos within them. I talked about this yesterday, and it really stuck with me. And my friend was talking about, you know, how this person called her infectious, her aura, her smile, her everything about her personality was infectious. And we did the comparison that while we should be infectious and we should be influencing others, we are now being influenced and have become infected. And when you observe that one person, and I want you to pay attention to it, there's always a random person that has a book in their hand or headphones on, right? And they created their own environment in the middle of chaos. There are some situations, there are some places and spaces that we cannot avoid. So I'm not just telling you, you know, cold turkey, everybody. What I'm saying is, create your own environment within that environment. If your environment only celebrates survival instead of excellence, create your own environment. You will start to dream bigger. You will start to see further. And this is what I wanted to get to earlier. It's about having foresight. Foresight is the ability to see beyond today and prepare for tomorrow, before tomorrow. I'll say it again. Foresight is the ability to see beyond today. I have to see futuristically, see beyond today, and prepare before tomorrow. Prepare for something before it arrives. So when we have foresight, or when we have vision, it speaks to seeing the endless possibilities. Possibilities. Intrusive thoughts, right? Foresight, what it does, it prepares you, and it causes you to not respond from your emotions. Most people lack foresight. Case in point, Jesus on the cross. Had they know who he was, they would not have crucified him. Hi, hello. Foresight. You can't see beyond today. You can't see beyond the room that you are in. You can't see beyond this live broadcast. You can't see beyond it. And you make emotional decisions instead of strategic ones. You are not strategic. You're not methodical. You're not planning. You don't think it deserves all of that, but your life is being stuffed out. You are being sabotaged left, right, and center, and you don't think you need strategy? You don't think you need foresight? Okay. You start to focus on immediate comfort, temporary comfort. Hey, Miss Amy. Instead of long-term impact, I know I'm talking to you. Yes, I'm talking to you. You are reacting to life instead of preparing for it. Without foresight, without that preparation, without that planning, everything becomes urgent. Everything becomes rushy, rushy, rushy, because you don't plan. Preparation becomes your advantage. And there are people that, you know, like I said, oh, I don't, especially, you know, spiritual people,
oh, I don't like to plan because the Lord talks about, spiritual people. Oh, I don't like to plan because the Lord talks about, a man has plans in his heart, but the Lord, no, we're trying to use scripture to cover it up. You refuse to prepare. You feel like having a plan is putting God in a box. No. Having a plan says, God, listen, I am so grateful for what you have given me that I'm going to steward it well. But I am open enough. Hey, Sermon, I am open enough that if you decide to change this plan, I'm with it as well. But that's better than me going in at the seat of my pants, just want to do what I want to do, how I want to do it. You know, it's sort of like that worship leader that says, musicians just flow with me. I don't really know which direction we're going to go in today. What? And don't get me wrong, I'm all for, the spontaneous. Yes. Well, that's like the preacher getting up. Oh, I could not prepare a sermon because I believe the Lord just wants me to flow. Yes, I believe I'm with you. But you mean to tell me this infinite God ran out of things to tell you to prepare? I mean, I don't know. Maybe it's me overthinking it. And I'm not saying, prepare just to be confined. But I'm saying prepare to let you know, God, I love and I respect and I honor what you have placed on the inside of me so much that I need to prepare. Not having all my ducks in a row or feeling like I'm perfect, but to show you. Okay, case in point. Females, you go on a date with a guy. Imagine he picks you up and he just starts to ride around, let's say Nassau, ride around Nassau. Oh, I don't really know where I wanted to take you. I just say wherever we end up, it's where we end up. And then say, oh, I just wanted to keep it spontaneous. What will you think? You will think, well, you don't care about me. You didn't care enough to prepare. You didn't care enough to, methodically plan to book a reservation. How do I know? Think about this. As a woman, how do I know how to dress? What if we go into, a suit and tie kind of restaurant? But no, you want to take me to McDonald's. Anonymous text to say, I can't sit on her now. I can't even. Gotta be crazy. Is it these ninjas? Have to be crazy. Ashi says, that's how you separate the sheep from the goat. Because what do you mean you don't know? You taking me on a date and you don't know where you will go? You want me to tell you what I like to eat when I get in the car? No, your head can't be good. Because what, and you know how we go. What on me says you shouldn't be prepared?

says, patience will make me scream. Patience says, what Tabla say? Leave me here alone. Leave me there alone. Y'all have to stop. Patience says, no, but for real, you okay though? No, really. Really, Haitian Javier? Really? You can imagine. Big girl woman like me, you pick me up and don't know where you taking me? No reservation? No plan? That's how we look when we fail to prepare. All of this, what you say you want to experience in your life, you have to prepare for. And I'm not only talking about external preparation, because you can look the part, and the moment you open up your mouth, we can tell you don't really belong here. Ouch. Read a book. Work on your articulation. Work on your enunciation. Work on expanding your vocabulary. Because it makes no sense. You look like you belong there, and you sound like you should be with the chickens. You go in every room that God has ordained for you, set you up in, to trauma dump. You lead with, oh, they did this to me. You lead with, oh, my mommy, my daddy. Every significant shift in your life, and we're going to listen, and I'm still nowhere near, but every significant shift in your life costs something. You may have to sacrifice some sleep, sacrifice some food, sacrifice some friends, sacrifice some flesh. Sacrifice that comfort, that convenience, that immediate gratification. Sacrifice those old habits. Oh yes, I'm going there. Sacrifice those familiar environments. Sacrifice people judging you. Hey, Jillian. Sacrifice people judging you who don't know your assignment. See, you see, everybody wants to think out of the box and tell what is required to forget the box comes into play. Luke 9:23. Whosoever wants to be my disciple must first deny themselves and take up their cross daily and follow me. Prerequisite. Well, if you want to be a disciple, boom, you want to shift. First, deny yourself. Then, when you deny yourself, pick up the weight. Pick up the cross. Pick up the rejection. Pick it up daily, not only picking it up on Monday or picking it up on Sunday or picking it up on Tuesday. We got to go. And follow. God doesn't ask you to just change your circumstances. It isn't just about, living the soft life. And, that's good. And you can have that. But what good is it to have that soft life, the aesthetic, the external, and internally? You're like a glacier, rock hard, block up, unforgiving, bitter, holding resentment. When your identity changes, your thinking changes. When your thinking changes, your decisions change. When your decisions change, your direction changes. And when your direction changes, your destiny becomes to unfold or begins to unfold. The woman of God said, preaching, she had that pen to her work desk, Matthew 16. Only when

Your direction changes. Your destiny begins to unfold. Shifters, it is my prayer today that you not only think outside the box, but you forget the box. You break the rules. You take the risk. You have the audacity, and you shift or shift what is required for your next level. If that means you have to, you know, deal with some people, let go of some people, then that's what you're going to have to do. That's what you're going to have to do. TikTok, okay, there we go. We're done. Mafi says, man, say them said again. Okay, this is how I'm going to end today's show. When your identity changes, your thinking changes. When your thinking changes, your decisions change. When your decisions change, your direction changes. And when your direction changes, your destiny begins to unfold. Shifters, our time has come and gone, but you know, it's never your only opportunity to have a conversation with me. If something from today's show blessed you in any way, shape, or form, send me a message. Send me something on TikTok. Send me something on Facebook. Use the Shift line and send me a message, and let's have a time. But this is your sign. Forget the box. Forget the limitation. Work on, you know, letting go of those self-limiting beliefs, and it's time to shift. Until next time, keep it locked and always loaded. And this is Heart of a Levite by yours truly. Do enjoy the rest of your day. Hold on, maybe 2 seconds. I want you to hear this. There we go. Mr. Producer, have a great day. Patience says, yes, our hearts are ready. Once again, keep it locked and always loaded. Do enjoy the rest of your day. This is Heart of a Levite.

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1: in New Providence, Bahamas.

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You have no idea what God has brought me out of. You can't even tell when you look at me. I've been in a season of miracles. This is

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1: Dr. Tony Evans talks about keeping the Savior at the center of your whole life, not just your church life.
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1: This is the Alternative Broadcast, featuring the timeless biblical teachings from the archives of Dr. Tony Evans. You know, it can be really refreshing to talk to somebody who skips all the small talk, gets straight to the point, and tells the truth. Well, Dr. Evans says that describes the Apostle

0: James, perfectly. Let's join him as he begins the first message in a series that gives us practical insights from the book of James.
1: When you are going on a trip, it's good to read a map so that you can get the most out of your journey. To know where you're going and how you're getting there and what sights you're going to see helps save time and helps you to maximize the trip. James chapter 1, verse 1 gives us our map. And that's as far as we will get today. Chapter 1, verse 1. As James introduces us to himself and to what he is about in those few words that orients us to the rest of the trip, we're going to discover today the person of James, the priority of James, the people of James, and the point of James. James here is the half-brother of Jesus Christ. There are four men called James in the New Testament. We know from chapter 1, verse 6, where he talks about the sea-driven surf. In chapter 3, verse 4, that this James lived by the sea. We know that he lived in a land full of figs and oil and wine. So chapter 3, verse 12 tells us. That he lived in a context of salt and bitter springs, according to chapter 3, verse 11 and 12, and the hot wind he was constantly faced with. As the text shows us, this was the environment of his life. Putting all that together with the fact that some of the other James we know have already died or functioned in obscurity, the James of whom we speak today is the half-brother of Jesus Christ. James got to see the brother he saw a few days earlier nailed to a cross, risen from the dead. And nothing will turn a man around like seeing the risen Christ. The thing that set Christ apart in the mind of James was the resurrection. And the thing that makes Christianity unique from every other religion in the world, the thing that will turn a man inside out is him being confronted with the risen Christ. That's what captured the mind of James. The book of James is made up of 108 verses. But what's more important for you to know is that 54 of them are imperatives. An imperative is a command. James is not big on suggestions. You will discover as we go through this book, he really doesn't want to know what you think. And please forgive me as I go through this series, as I try to incarnate myself in James. Since he's not going to make suggestions, neither will I. Since he's not going to ask for anyone's opinion, neither will I. James is a commanding figure who does not want to hear your excuses. He wants to deal with function, not theory. He wants to know more about your walk and less about your talk. He's concerned about your demonstration, not your declaration. And he wants to be able to observe your commitment and not merely meander around your conversation. James is concerned today that we have too much milquetoast Christianity. James is concerned that the church has become a playpen for babies rather than a workshop for adults. He preaches with fire, with illustrations and analogies. Folks, there are enough needles in this haystack to prick the conscience of every dull, defeated, and degenerated Christian. James starts off by saying, "Hello, I'm James. Jesus is Lord. Let's get busy." That's the mindset of James. He wants to get at it quick. That is the personality of this man who writes this biting letter to us today. The priority of James. James, a bondservant of God and and of the Lord Jesus Christ. That's odd. Why wouldn't he say James, half-brother of Jesus? Why wouldn't he do some one-upmanship? You folks listen to me, because I'm Jesus' blood brother. He doesn't say that. He says, James, slave of Jesus Christ. You see, James had come to understand at his conversion and beyond that Jesus was not just his half-brother. He was his Lord. James is going to say Jesus must be Lord. James is going to say, if Jesus is Lord, stop whining about your circumstances and get on top of them. If Jesus Christ is Lord, there is nothing you face that's bigger than you, because in order for it to be bigger than you, it's got to be bigger than him. Since it's not bigger than him and you have him, it's not bigger than you. He's going to say that you can do all things through Christ who strengthens you, but Jesus is Lord. Some of us want to say, well, I'm waiting for God to help me. James is going to say, God is waiting for you to start moving so he can help you. Many of us want to be still targets and say, Lord, take me to victory. The Lord Jesus Christ is saying, walk in victory and you watch me take you there. Some of us are saying, well, I guess God's not ready yet. James is saying, no, you're not ready yet. God is there in the Lordship of Jesus Christ to give you victory over that failed marriage, give you victory over those failed passions, give you victory over those failed addictions, give you victory over those failed depressions. He is there through his many mechanisms to give you victory. And that's why the Bible says, walk in the Spirit, Galatians 5:16. If the Spirit doesn't walk, you walk. The Spirit takes you as you walk. The Holy Spirit will be your moving sidewalk underneath, and you'll pass people by who are walking on their own. Many of us are trying to do it on our own. Well, the Holy Ghost provides, under the Lordship of Christ, the moving sidewalk for spiritual victory. Thirdly, the people of James. Verse 1 says that he is writing to those who have been scattered, to the 12 tribes who are dispersed. This refers to Jewish Christians who, through persecution, told to us in Acts chapter 8, verse 1, have been scattered all about beyond Palestine. They were now scattered everywhere because persecution broke out in Jerusalem. So they were going every which way. And so they kind of lost their way. And even though persecution had now ended, according to Acts 9:31, things had settled down, all kind of internal strife had arisen that was causing great pain in the lives of these believers. We know he's writing to believers because he calls them in verse 16, my beloved brethren. Again in verse 19, my beloved brethren. In fact, he says in verse 18, the Lord brought us forth by the word of truth. We're saved. They were saved believers. Now, what does this tell us? First of all, he's going to talk about trials. Anybody in here going through a trial? He's going to open up in verse 2 and say, guess what? Consider it all joy. Clap your hands and shout, because you're in the opportunity to look at life differently. So if you're here for a trial and you're in a trial, James has something for you. I wonder if there's anybody in here today who's stuck in a sin. You got a sin you can't get rid of. You got a sin you can't shake. James says, I got something for you. Because James is going to say in verse 13, let no one say when he is tempted, I am tempted by God. He's going to say, don't get trials mixed up with temptation. Don't get the two mixed up. Don't get these things mixed up, because God doesn't tempt people to sin. You sin because you want to sin, not because God makes you sin. Don't blame God for your sin if you want to get out of your sin. So if there are any sinners in the house who got sins they can't shape, guess what? James has something for you. Well, let's say you're not in a trial, nor you're in a temptation, but I believe there's somebody here with financial difficulties. Somebody here who can't pay their bills on time. Somebody here in debt they can't get out of. Guess what? James has something for you. James says, verse 9, but let the brother of humble circumstance glory in his high position. Let the folk who don't have a lot of money recognize their position, because when they recognize without money that they have more than money can buy, now God may be free to give you some money. See, James is going to talk about that and deal with that through the book of James. He's not only going to talk about that, But I wonder if there's somebody here who can't control their temper. They're angry, angry at what your mama did, angry at what your daddy did, angry at what your boss is doing. And you're just an angry person. James has a word for the angry here today, because James is going to say when we get to it in verse 20, for the anger of man does not achieve the righteousness of God. You getting mad don't hurt anybody but you. And God is going to say to you, if you think your anger is going to make God do what God has no intent on doing, all you're going to wind up getting from him is more to be angry about. So if anybody is dealing with anger, guess what? James has something for you.
0: Dr. Evans will have more of what's coming up for us in the book of James when he returns in just a moment. 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
1: Anybody in here going through a trial? Guess what? Consider it all joy. So if you're here for a trial, and you're in a trial, James has something for you. But maybe you don't have a problem with trials, temptations, finances, or anger. But maybe your problem is racism, classism, or culturalism. Chapter 2, verse 1. My brethren, do not hold the faith of our glorious Lord Jesus Christ with an attitude of personal favoritism. If a man comes into your assembly with a gold ring, dressed in fine clothes, and there comes a poor man in dirty linen, and you pay a special attention to the rich man, you are evil. And James is going to say, I got something to talk to you about, and I don't want to hear what your mama raised you to believe. I want to hear what the Lord Jesus Christ has to say. He's got something for you if you're facing that. But not only that, somebody here today is selfish. Selfish. You think only about yourself. Only what you want. Only what you want to do. He's going to say something about selfishness. And the spirit that only wants what I want for me, he says, verse 15 of chapter 2, if a brother or sister is without clothing and in need of daily food, and one of you says, go in peace, be warmed and filled, but yet you do not give him what is necessary for the body, what use is that? What use is saying, I hope you get to eat, and you got food in your refrigerator, and you're only concerned about you? Any selfish people need to hear from James this week. He has a word for you. Some people here are dealing with jealousy. You wish you were the pastor. Hello. Hello. He says in chapter 3, verse 1, let not many of you be teachers, my brethren, knowing that you shall fall under the stricter judgment. Say, you want the job, you got to pay the penalty. He says, and so they were arguing, one wanting one position, and one wanting another position, and one thinking they should sing the solo, and one thinking that they should be the choir director, another one they want to be the choir director, and there was mass confusion. He had to say, get yourself in order. But maybe you're not dealing with one of those problems. Maybe Your problem is much more than that. You can't control your tongue. You don't know how to talk. You say the first thing that comes out of your mouth. James says, I want to talk to you and the flap in your mouth. He says, verse 2 of chapter 3, for we all stumble in many ways. Nobody's perfect. But if anyone does not stumble in what he says, he is a perfect man, able to bridle the whole body as well. Controlling the tongue, he says, is a key issue in Christianity for those who want to be serious about it. But maybe that's not your problem. Maybe your problem is you're just a secular Christian. Verse 15 of chapter 3. This wisdom is not that which comes down from above, but is earthly, natural, and demonic. Oh, I got some folk in here saying, well, I'm a natural man. I'm a natural woman. Well, you're evil from hell. Don't get mad at me. Read the verse. He says, if you're a natural man, if you're a natural woman, if you do the secular way, he says, that's not natural. That's demonic. He says, and it is straight from the pit. Secularism, he says, that leaves God out and uses human wisdom is demonic. Some of us are in conflicts. We fight everybody all the time. What is the source, chapter 4, verse 1, of your quarrels and conflicts among you? Is it not the source of your pleasures that wage war in your members? They were fighting one another. Church fights, church splits, everybody arguing with one another. Couldn't have peace. Some had a problem of pride. Chapter 4, 16. He says, you boast in your arrogance and all such boasting is evil. Brag about this is my money and this is my house and this is my business and these are my clothes and this is my. He says, your life is like a vapor. And if you don't act right, you may vaporize up out of here sooner than you think. He says, your life is short. And he says, you better stop thinking that it is yours because one day you will leave it or it will leave you. So if we got some people who are successful and think you somebody, James says, think again. Some are materialists. Verse 5, chapter 5, verse 1. Come now, you rich, weep and howl for the miseries which are coming upon you. Okay? You done made all that money without me? Well, I'm going to show you how miserable poverty can look like when I take away the things that matters most. The misery that God is going to bring to you. And when God brings it, you can't buy your way out of it. And MasterCard, Visa, nor American Express can bail you out. Not when God brings you misery. James has a word for materialism. Then he has a word for the impatient. Chapter 5, verse 8 and 9. You too be patient. Strengthen your heart, for the coming of the Lord is at hand. Do not complain, brethren, against one another, that ye yourselves may not be judged. If you are complaining, you are becoming as wrong as the person that you are complaining against. Then the Lord's solution to you may be delayed for you because you are a complainer and not a prayer. He's going to say some are sick. If anybody in here is dealing with physical illnesses, he's going to have something for you too. Because he's going to say that even in sickness, chapter 5, verse 14, is anyone sick? Let him call for the elders of the church. He's going to tell you what to do with disease because James is a bottom line kind of guy. Some were dealing with prayerlessness. So he has to tell them that prayer is powerful. And then some were teetering with apostasy, leaving the faith. He says to them, verse 19, my brethren, if anyone strays from the truth. I think there's something in here for James, for just about everybody, huh? So these 12 tribes, this Israel that is applied to the church, are the people that he's speaking to. My beloved brethren, I have something to share with you in this letter. Finally, his point is simple. Spiritual maturity in the faith. The word he uses in the book is that you might be perfect. That doesn't mean without any error. It means grown up. Some of us think growing old equals growing up. Some of us been Christians for 25 years and we still in a spiritual nursery. Some of us been Christians for a long time and we don't handle problems any better today than if that same problem happened 25 years ago. You know why? Because we're still baby Christians. And the worst thing in the world is to have grown-up problems and not be a grown-up. The reason why some of us want to walk away is because we haven't grown up. The reason why some of us want to throw in the towel is because we haven't grown up. The reason why some of us can't get rid of certain sins is because we haven't grown up. The reason why some of us collapse under pressure? It's because we haven't grown up. When you grow up, you can handle more than a baby. But if you can't handle it anymore now than you can handle 10 years ago when you came to Jesus Christ, it's a grow up problem, because the trials will never cease. You gotta grow up, he says. The issue is spiritual maturity. So let me show you the key verse as we wind down. Here's the key verse. The verse for the book. Chapter 1, verse 19. This you know, my beloved brethren. Here's the key. 1. Be swift to hear. What does that mean? I'll sum it now. Listen to God's word, either directly or through others, but run first to what God has to say about a matter. That's what it means to be swift to hear. Go first to what God has to say about a subject. 2, be slow to speak. Now we get that backwards. We're fast to talk and slow to hear. He says, be slow to speak. You can't learn while talking. God gave you 2 ears and 1 mouth for a reason. Okay? Don't pour out your thoughts too fast. Or to put it another way, when you're facing one of these things that I've just gone over, don't say, well, stop, shut up, don't say anything. Be like Job. He covered his mouth. Said he covered his mouth and he would not speak, because as long as he was trying to talk to understand what God was doing, he couldn't make sense or head nor tail of it. But when he says, I will be silent and say no more, the Bible says, and the whirlwind whipped up and God showed up. Because we talking too much and listening too little. You run to God first. You keep quiet until you find out what he has to say. And then you talk about what he thinks and not what you think. And then thirdly, be slow to wrath. That is, do not have an inappropriate reaction to difficult times. Because if you react inappropriately, you will work against God than working for him. And the reason why many of us are in trials we can't get out of is because we're working against the God who wants to help us, but he can't help us because we're using human wisdom and not divine means.
0: Speaking of trials, that's where Dr. Tony Evans will pick up next time as he continues our look at the book of James. In the time we have remaining, I want to mention that today's lesson is the first in Tony's series called James, Time to Grow Up. 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

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We got any jumpers in the house of God? Any runners in the house of God? I see the front row is ready. 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
1: Couldn't always see it. I couldn't always sense it.

0: Hi, this is Chris. Welcome to Adventures in Honesty.
1: Greetings, one and all. I am Eugene Meltzner.
2: And I'm Bernard Walton. 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
2: What?
1: That's right. You see, today we're going to examine the subject of compression.
2: Eugene.
1: Perhaps it's best to start with the dictionary meaning.
2: Eugene.
1: Compression is the process by which the working substance in a heat engine is made more compact.
2: Eugene.
1: It is also the engine cycle during which this process occurs.
2: Eugene.
1: What is it, Mr. Walton? We're on the air.
2: Today's show is not about compression.
1: It isn't?
2: No, it's about compassion.
1: Compassion?
2: That's right.
1: But I don't have anything prepared for... I didn't read about... Oh, my. Oh, this is very embarrassing. I thought... I was certain I heard correctly. And now I've... On television, no less.
2: Now, if you're feeling sorry for Eugene right now, that's part of compassion. And that's also what we're going to talk about here on BTV. So stick around.
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4: A mysterious phone call and a new nemesis? 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
6: Welcome back to BTV. 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
2: Yeah, hey yourself!
6: Huh?
2: So what is compassion anyway? Is it just feeling sorry for someone like we did for Eugene, or is it more? And why is it important for us to have and to practice?
1: I have it now. I'm all prepared. Compassion is a sympathetic consciousness of others' distress together with a desire to alleviate it.
2: Meaning?
1: Feeling sorry for someone.
2: We know, Eugene. We covered that already.
1: You did? But I thought I could help you, and now I didn't know that you... Oh, my!
2: Now, people have thought about compassion for a long time. In fact, in the 1600s, a famous playwright named William Shakespeare had this to say on the subject.
7: The quality of mercy is not strained. It droppeth as the gentle rain from heaven upon the place beneath. It is twice blessed. It blesseth him that gives and him that takes. It is enthroned in the hearts of kings. It is an attribute to God himself. And earthly power doth then show likest gods when mercy seasons justice.
2: Now you probably noticed that he used the word mercy, which is another part of compassion. You also probably noticed that it was hard to understand just about everything else he said. William Shakespeare wasn't the clearest guy in the world.
7: Wilt thou pluck out mine beard and blow it in my face? I resent if thou thine insinuation, popinjay!
2: You see what I mean. A better way to find out about compassion is to take a look at a few examples of it. And the best way to do that is, well, how else?
8: A story by Bernard.
2: In a little town, there lived a shoemaker named Marty.
9: Shoes of any kind, that's what I make. Pumps, sandals, boots, tennies, clogs. I make a wingtip that's to die for.
2: Marty's shop was a tiny room in a basement. There was only one window in the place, which gave him the eye-level view of the street.
9: What better way to see everybody's shoes?
2: Marty had always been a good man and a devout believer in God. But as he got older, he began to think more about how he could honor and draw closer to his Heavenly Father.
9: Sure, I love shoes, but come on, they hardly compare to God. What are you thinking?
2: So each night, Marty read his Bible, then prayed earnestly that somehow, some way, he might see Jesus.
9: Now I lay me down to sleep. I pray the Lord my soul to keep. Lord, I know you don't make many physical appearances these days, but if it's possible, I sure would like to see you. Just once. Even a glimpse would be nice. Thanks.
2: One night after a particularly hard day's work, Marty was so exhausted he fell asleep in mid-prayer.
9: Now I lay me down to...
2: While he was sleeping, a voice said to him,
10: Marty, look out your window tomorrow, and you
3: shall see me.
2: The voice faded, and Marty jerked awake.
10: Was that you, Lord? Lord? Must have been a dream, but it seems so real. Look out my window, huh? That's silly. You're a silly man, Marty. Go back to sleep.
2: Marty snuggled under the covers and soon returned to Slumberland. But next morning, he couldn't get the voice out of his mind.
10: Maybe it was real.
2: And he set about his daily tasks, looking frequently out the window, just in case.
10: What's the matter with looking? Looking hurts nothing. Well, I'm gonna miss the Lord if he should walk down my street. Give me a break.
2: It was a cold, snowy day, and as morning wore on, Marty saw the usual passers-by and people from the neighborhood, including an old soldier named Stephen who lived in a basement across the street. Marty knew Stephen traded his room for small chores.
10: Looks like he's gonna shovel the snow off the walk. Good, it needs it.
2: But Stephen only shoveled 2 scoops full of snow when Marty saw him stop and lean against the wall, too weak to continue. Marty felt sorry for the old soldier and called to him from his shop door.
10: Stephen, what are you doing? Come in here and warm yourself.
2: Filling 2 mugs with hot tea, Marty handed one to Stephen along with some crackers and cheese. Stephen devoured them hungrily.
10: Hey, slow down, Stephen. You want to make yourself sick?
11: Sorry, I haven't eaten in a while.
10: Well, there's plenty more. Take your time.
11: Thank you, Marty.
2: He took another bite and noticed Marty looking out the window.
11: Are you waiting for someone?
10: Sort of.
2: Marty sheepishly revealed his dream from the night before and told Stephen that, as silly as it seems, he's waiting for the Lord.
11: Well, I don't think it's silly at all. You go right on a-looking.
2: And with that, Stephen downed the tea in his mug, then left to continue his work, refreshed and invigorated.
10: Goodbye, Stephen!
11: Goodbye, Marty!
10: Well, at least he agrees with me. Of course, he also talks to his shovel, but hey, support is support.
12: We interrupt this story about compassion to bring you a great act of compassion.
13: Mercy! Mercy! Have mercy on a blind beggar!
14: Oh, quiet, Bartimaeus. The master doesn't have time for the likes of you.
13: Jesus, son of David! Have mercy on me!
14: Nice.
13: Mercy! Son of David, mercy!
15: Bring him here.
14: Well, what do you know? Buck up, Bartimaeus, old boy. The master wants to see you. Come on. Ah, here he is, Master, Bartimaeus the beggar.
13: Have mercy on me, son of David.
16: What do you want me to do for you?
13: My sight, Master. I want my sight.
16: Go your way. Your faith has made you whole.
13: Oh, I can see. I can see. I can see. Oh, thank you, Jesus. Thank you. Oh, thank you. Yes, I can see. I can see.
12: We now return you to your regularly scheduled programming.
17: And now it's time for...
18: Who's Got Compassion?
17: Yes, it's Who's Got Compassion, the game show where contestants pit their knowledge against one another for fabulous prizes, all to answer the question...
18: Who's Got Compassion?
17: Our contestants this time are a young man from Maple Avenue, Sam.
19: Hi.
17: And 3-time returning champion, Courtney.
20: Yay! Hi.
17: And now here's the host of Who's Got Compassion, the one, the only, Dale Martwinkle.
21: Thank you, and thank you, Dan Purdue.
17: You're welcome, Dale.
21: Welcome to the show, everyone. For those of you who may not know how we play our game, I'm going to give the contestants a series of 1 or 2 word clues about famous incidents of compassion. From those clues, they have to tell me the name of the incident, the story behind the incident, and most important, the person or persons in the story who's got compassion. Contestants, do you understand the rules?
19: We sure do.
22: Sure do.
21: Then let's get started. Here are your first set of clues. The Bible, Old Testament, river, bulrushes, basket. Yes, Courtney?
19: Baby Moses?
21: Right. And the story?
19: The children of Israel lived for many years in the land of Egypt. the Pharaoh didn't like the fact that the Hebrews had become such a large nation, so he ordered that they be made slaves.
13: Ow!
19: Then he commanded that all newborn Hebrew boys be thrown into the Nile River.
13: No! No! No!
19: But baby Moses' mother made a basket from bulrushes, waterproofed it with tar, then put Moses in it and put it in the river. One of Pharaoh's daughters saw the basket and sent a servant to fetch it. When she opened it, there was the baby. She was filled with love and took him to the palace to live as her own child.
21: So who's got compassion?
19: Pharaoh's daughter.
21: You're absolutely right! Okay, contestants, here's your next set of clues. The Bible. Yes, Sam?
19: The Good Samaritan?
21: Oh, no. I'm sorry, Sam. Although that is a very good example of compassion, it's just not the one we're looking for here.
19: Rats.
21: Let's continue on with the clues. Old Testament. A king. Yes, Sam?
19: King Saul and David? You know, when David saved his life in the cave?
21: No, sorry, Sam. That's also not what we're looking for.
19: Double rats.
21: Okay, so far we have the Bible, Old Testament, and a king. Here are the rest of the clues. Friendship, crippled, son. Yes, Courtney?
19: Is it Mephibosheth?
21: That's right!
0: Who?
19: Mephibosheth.
0: Oh!
19: See, when the shepherd David became king, the first thing he did was defeat his enemies. Then he wondered if there was anyone still living from Saul's family.
3: I wonder if there's anyone still living from Saul's family.
19: He found out that Jonathan, Saul's son and David's best friend, had a son named Mephibosheth.
0: Who?
19: Mephibosheth.
0: Oh!
19: Who was still alive, but crippled in both feet. David sent for him and gave him all the lands and property that belonged to Jonathan and Saul.
3: I hereby grant all the lands and property that belong to Jonathan and Saul back to
19: Who?
0: Mephibosheth!
19: Oh. And from then on, he lived in the palace and ate at the king's table.
21: So, who's got compassion?
19: King David!
21: Right again!
19: Triple rats!
12: And now, back to Bernard's story about compassion.
2: Marty sat back down to work, still looking out the window periodically, hoping to see the Savior pass by. After a while, he saw a woman stop at the wall across the street. She was a stranger, poorly dressed and carrying a baby in her arms. She stood with her back to the icy wind, trying to shield her baby from the cold. Marty bounded out of his door and ran over to her.
22: Hey, you lady!
23: Sir?
22: Why are you standing out here with your baby in the cold? Come inside, for goodness sake!
2: They all went back inside Marty's shop, where he sat the young woman down by the stove.
22: You get warm while I get some food ready for you and the baby.
23: Oh, thank you, kind sir. We haven't eaten since yesterday.
2: Marty brought out some soup for the woman and porridge for the baby.
22: Get dig in!
23: Oh, but my baby.
22: Don't worry, I'll feed him. I know how to handle babies. I've had kids of my own. Although they never write a call now. They're all big doctors and lawyers. And do they have time for the old man? But I'm rambling. You go ahead and eat.
2: The woman thanked God and then ate as Marty tended the baby.
22: You mind if I ask you a question?
23: Go ahead.
22: Why are you wearing summer clothes in the dead of winter? Don't you have anything warmer?
23: No, I don't. I had to pawn my coat for $5 last week.
2: Marty handed her the baby, then went to his closet and brought back an old cloak.
22: Here,
2: he said, handing it to the woman.
22: Wrap the baby in this. It'll keep him warm.
2: Marty then fished in his pocket and pulled out a $5 bill.
23: Oh, no, sir, I couldn't.
22: Yes, you can. Don't be ridiculous. What are you going to do, walk around until you freeze to death? Take it. Get your coat out of hock.
2: The woman stared at the gifts in shock, then burst into tears.
23: Oh, God bless you, sir. God bless you.
2: That said, she took the cloak and money, picked up the baby, and left.
22: Guess she's not one for long goodbyes.
23: Oh, and goodbye.
12: We interrupt Bernard's story about compassion again to bring you this word from, Bernard.
2: Okay, so far we've heard some great examples explaining what compassion is.
24: Thinkest thou those examples were better than mine? A pox upon thee for a knave!
2: Yes, but they still don't answer the questions of just why compassion is so important and why we should practice it. We'll talk about that when BTV comes back right after this.
24: Fie on thee, cuckold!
2: Oh, be quiet.
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25: And now it's time for Did You Know?
19: Did you know that in the Bible there are several words used to describe compassion and mercy, including kindness, loving kindness, goodness, grace, favor, pity, and steadfast love?
5: No, but did you know that one meaning of the Greek word for compassion is to be moved down to the pit of your stomach? Sort of like having a gut feeling.
25: Well, you know it now, and don't you forget it!
2: We know that many great people practice compassion. That means it must be important, but why? Why should we practice compassion?
21: Let's move on to the third set of clues. These will be a little bit harder.
5: Harder?
21: Ancient Rome. A slave. A thorn. A lame paw. Friendship. Yes, Courtney.
19: Is it Androcles and the Lion?
21: Yes, and the story.
19: Androcles was a slave in Rome who ran away and hid in a cave. One day, a lion came into the cave. Androcles thought the lion would eat it. But instead, the lion limped as he walked. Androcles looked at the lion's paw and found a thorn in it. He removed the thorn, and the two became great friends. But one day, while the lion was out hunting, soldiers came to the cave and found Androcles.
26: Oi! Here he is!
19: They took him back to be torn apart by a wild beast in the arena. But when they opened the arena doors, who should run in but the lion? He had been captured too! They rushed together, full of happiness at being reunited. Androcles hugged the lion, and the lion licked Androcles. And they were both spared from death.
21: So, who's got compassion?
19: Androcles and the Lion!
21: You're absolutely right!
2: That's one reason why we should have compassion. If we expect it from others, we have to give it ourselves. It's called the Golden Rule.
18: Do unto others as you would have others do unto you.
2: But is that the only reason to practice compassion so that we can get something out of it? No, there's a much deeper and greater reason. And that reason is...
12: We interrupt Bernard's explanation about compassion to bring you the conclusion of his story about compassion.
2: Once the young woman and her baby left, Marty got back to work, glancing frequently out the window in hopes that Jesus would pass by. Soon he saw an old woman walking home from the market, pulling behind her a small wagon of groceries. In the wagon was a sack of apples.
22: Now where did she get apples in the dead of winter?
2: The woman stopped momentarily to tie her shoe, and when she did, a boy in a tattered cap sneaked up behind her, snatched an apple out of the bag, and tried to sneak away.
22: Uh-oh, I see a bad moon arising.
2: But before he could, the woman grabbed his sleeve.
22: I knew it!
2: The boy tried to escape, but the woman held on to him and knocked his cap off his head, grabbing a handful of hair in the process. Marty bolted out of his shop and ran up to the woman and the boy.
22: Woman, learn to forgive! Can't you both just get along?
27: I'll make him think get along! Steal from me, will you? Call the police!
5: No, please don't arrest me! I'm the only provider for my mother and sister. Without me, they'll starve.
27: Well, that serves you and them right. You ought to be whipped for what you've done.
5: No!
22: Woman, that's the way we do things. But that's not the way God does them. If he should be whipped for stealing an apple, what should be done to us for our sins?
2: The woman took a step back as Marty continued.
22: God wants us to forgive, or else we won't be forgiven. That means everyone, a thoughtless youngster most of all.
2: There was a long pause. Finally, the woman shook her head and sighed.
27: I know what you say is right and true, but youngsters are terribly spoiled these days.
22: Then we old ones have to show them better, huh?
27: Well, yes, I suppose, of course. Don't fret, child. All is forgiven.
2: She patted him on the shoulder, then started off, pulling her wagon behind her. Suddenly, the boy ran after her.
5: Wait!
2: The woman stopped.
27: Yes?
5: I'm going that way. May I pull the wagon for you?
27: Well, that would be very nice, young man. Thank you.
2: Marty watched them go, then sighed.
22: I'm getting too old for this stuff.
2: He went back to his shop, but by now the light had gone and he couldn't see well enough to continue. So he ate dinner, got into bed, read his Bible, and prayed.
22: Me again, Lord. Sorry I was so silly today for believing in a dream that I would see you and everything. You know, I'm an old man, and sometimes we hope when we should know better. Still, it would have been nice to... Well, you know, not that I'm complaining. Anyway, amen.
2: Soon he fell asleep. While he was sleeping, the voice again came to him.
1: Marty. Marty.
2: But this time, Marty answered.
22: Lord, is that you?
1: Marty.
22: I looked for you all day, Lord, but you never came. Not that I'm complaining, but what gives?
1: Martin. Martin, don't you know me? It is I.
2: Suddenly, out of the darkness stepped old Stephen, who smiled, then vanished.
8: It is I.
2: And out of the darkness stepped the young mother and her child. The mother smiled, the baby laughed. Then they too vanished.
1: It is I.
2: Once again, out of the darkness stepped the old woman and the boy, who both smiled and then vanished.
1: It is I.
2: Marty looked confused.
22: Pardon me, Lord, I'm sorry, but I don't get it.
1: Marty, I was hungry and you gave me food. I was thirsty and you gave me drink. I was a stranger and you took me in, naked, and you clothed me. Inasmuch as you did this unto the least of these, my brothers,

0: Did you catch it? It was right there at the end. The best reason of all for us to practice compassion. In fact, Shakespeare said it at the end of his speech.
1: I didst?
2: Yes.
1: Huh? Knew it well, did I, and well spoken twas. Just what didst I say?
0: That mercy is an attribute to God himself. An earthly power doth then show like as God's when mercy seasons justice.
1: Yes, yes, of course, but what dost it mean? The clearest man in the world I am not, as thou well knowest.
0: It simply means that when we practice compassion, it brings us closer to God. In fact, we're showing it to Jesus himself, which is only fitting since he showed us the greatest act of compassion in history, John 3:16. For God so loved the world, he gave his only begotten Son, that whoever would believe in him should not perish, but have eternal life.
3: Now that's a great reason.
0: It certainly is. Well, that's all the time we have for today. If you'll excuse me, I need to go practice some compassion. See you next time on BTV.
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5: 5 verse 14, the Apostle Paul writes that the whole Old Testament law is fulfilled in one simple phrase, "You shall love your neighbor as yourself." 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Well, that's all for this time. 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And I'm Chris, hoping you'll join us again next time for more Adventures in Odyssey.

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1: I was sitting in the kitchen, and I was like, Lord, what am I going to do? I have all of these responsibilities, all of this going on, and it seems like I'm doing everything I can for you, and everything is just going opposite. 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You took two steps forward and you took five steps back and you're saying, God, what in the world is going on? And I was sitting in my kitchen and I didn't understand it. And then these words came. I said, Lord, you are good.

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I can never repay you, Lord. I can never repay you, Lord. I can never repay you, Lord, for what you've done for me. How you loose my shackles, how you set me free.

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1: Damn, good stuff. Good. Wait. 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

0: You turn me around, you place my feet on. I thank the. 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You heal my. 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Ooh, well, hold on, Reggie. Forever free, I'm not the same. Forever free, I'm not the same. 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Forever free, I'm not the same. 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

to you, everything to me. 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

Can I be indulgent like a songwriter? Can I say one more line one more time? Yeah. Okay, here we go. Pressure gets hot, and with heat come mirages. So you think it's cool over there. Your thirst is real, but water can't feel what comparison gives. I'm done. Thank y'all.

Yes, God, we call on you, Jesus, my Savior.